That is Falling in Reverse with Bad Guy on Tulsa's Rock Station, 97.5 KMOD. Gibby McGee here. I am no bad guy. Thanks for hanging out with me tonight. How about some Sublime? It's what I got on KMOD.

0: Just Pretend from Bad Omens. 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Gimpy McGee here. Vocal H is up next. How about Breaking Benjamin right after that? I understand that it's very important to keep our schools safe, but sometimes they take it a little too far. There's a first grader with autism who has been suspended for chewing sandwiches into a shape of a gun. Let's just stop right there for a second. One, they're autistic. Two, first grader. Three, it's a sandwich, not a real gun. Apparently, this happens in Fayette County, Georgia, where a first grader was suspended for what was deemed to be an inappropriate use of a sandwich. Administrators at Sarah Harp Minter Elementary School decided that the autistic child should be suspended after he chewed a sandwich into the shape of a gun and then pointed it at another student. The parents of the 6-year-old John Medina say the punishment was part of a broader pattern of the district disciplining of their son without adequately considering his disability. School records show that since 2023, the child had been disciplined at least 33 times, including 14 suspensions. Okay, with all that being said, the kid's a bit of a troublemaker, all right? I understand he's autistic, but come on. Disciplined 33 times and then suspended 14 times? I don't know what to think about this world anymore.
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GNR gets you in a 40 minutes commercial-free rock with their cover of Knocking on Heaven's Door on Tulsa's Rock Station 97.5 KMOD. This is Gimpy, and I think it's about time I get out of here. On the way in the rock block, David D and Disturbed along with Iron Maiden. I'm going to leave you with 3 Days Grace. Until next time, Gimpy says...

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I hope you had a wonderful weekend. It's not over quite yet, so don't worry. Let's wrap it up strong. I got Iron Maiden, Run to the Hills.

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0: That's Papa Roach on 97.5 KMOD. You could check him out at Rocklahoma. That's going down Labor Day weekend, September 4th to the 6th in Pryor, Oklahoma. 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

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Or The Odyssey? Those are the two hottest movies that came out this whole summer, I guess you could say. So let me know if you've seen them and what did you think about them. It's 97.5 KMOD.

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97.5 KMOD. I got some newer music up next for you. It's The Warning with their song Kerosene. It's off their upcoming album, Everything's Falling. We get that later this month, actually, just a few weeks away. Very much looking forward to it. So here's that song now. It's Kerosene.

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Linkin Park has a movie coming out. It's called Unshattered, and it follows the band from when they lost Chester all those years ago to now, and them finding their footing again, finding their purpose, and eventually having Emily join the band. It's all their footage, actually, directed by the band as well, so it's going to be really cool to see it. There's no release date yet, but they do have a trailer online for you to watch, and on their website, unshatteredmovie.com, where you can sign up for their email list, where they'll send you updates on the film. So very much looking forward to that. 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

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That's right. 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

That's Stone Temple Pilots for you on 97.5 KOMOD. Like I mentioned earlier, Rocklahoma is going down September 4th to the 6th in Pryor, Oklahoma, where you can see Stone Temple Pilots along with Godsmack, Cypress Hill, Papa Roach, Black Label Society, so many more awesome bands. 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

nice to me. It's 97.5 KMOD, Jamie hanging out with you tonight. I got some Alice in Chains up next, and they actually just announced the other day their 30th anniversary edition of their MTV Unplugged performance. It's coming out on September 25th. It'll be available as a CD, as a double LP, and will also include a limited edition solar flare colored vinyl release. Very much looking forward to this. Alice in Chains, one of my favorite bands, so this will definitely be added to my collection. Here they are now. It's Alice in Chains.

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It's Jamie hanging out with you tonight on 97.5 KMOD. Now, my time is up. I am going to get on out of here, but don't worry. Just a few hours away from the Big Bad Morning Show taking over, so stick around for them. I'll see you guys next week. It's Jamie, 97.5 KMOD.

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2: Hey, and welcome to the podcast. I'm Josh, and there's Chuck and Jerry's here too, and this is Stuff You Should Know about eels.
3: I know, another podcast that has ruined something I like to eat, but now I can't.
2: What did it ruin? Or why? How? What? What part? How about this? When we get to the part where you're like, this ruined eel for me, shout. Scream at the top of your lungs.
3: Okay.
2: Okay. I want to give a hat tip to David Byrne via Yumi, who inspired this episode.
3: The David Byrne?
2: Yeah, the David Byrne. Yumi was watching David Byrne videos. He's on tour, and I think she's going to see him.
3: Yeah, it's a great show.
2: Have you seen it?
3: Oh, yeah. I've seen the last couple of tours. It's great. Oh,
2: awesome. So... he apparently was talking about a book he was reading about eels and how fascinating it was. Yeah. So that kicked off the idea for an episode on eels.
3: Yeah, I went to read a new book. I just finished my book, Cameron Crowe's memoir, which is fantastic.
2: I'm sure.
3: And by the way, I commented on his Instagram about what a great book it was, and he started following me.
2: No.
3: Yeah, and I got to think that it was either an accident or maybe he like listens to Stuff You Should Know. I don't see why he would randomly just be like, I'll follow anyone who says they like my book.
2: Right.
3: So I don't know. Cameron Crowe, if you're listening, that's pretty exciting for us.
2: Yeah. What up?
3: Great book, though. His memoir is just, it's almost too incredible to believe that that happened to him in his life.
2: Is it called Recounting Crowe?
3: Oh, boy. No. It's called The Uncool, but man. He really missed an opportunity there.
2: Yeah, I think more he dodged a bullet.
3: Probably so. But I went to read a new book, Talking Heads. It was, I had two books in my hand, the Talking Heads book and Abel Ferrara's memoir, The Filmmaker. And mm-hmm. I went with the Abel Ferrara just because Bonnie Prince Billy recommended it. And it's shorter, but Talking Heads is up next. And that's nice. It.
2: I just watched Bad Lieutenant all the way through for the first time.
3: Ooh,
2: I'm like, this is a good movie.
3: Buddy, what a film.
2: I've got King of New York next.
3: So are you on a kick now for him?
2: A little bit, yeah.
3: Where'd that come from? Bonnie Prince Billy?
2: Yeah. No, I don't remember. I think I just ran across Bad Lieutenant and I've known about it since I was a teenager and I've never really watched it.
3: Oh, have you ever seen King of New York?
2: No.
3: Oh, dude.
2: I have not.
3: It's so good.
2: Oh, good. I can't wait.
3: Yeah, I mean, he's one of my favorite filmmakers.
2: Great. Yeah, apparently there's lots of rumors that Harvey Keitel actually was on all the drugs he was supposed to be on Bad Lieutenant.
3: I'll let you know when I get to that chapter.
2: And I saw someone say, like, no, he actually wasn't. He's just that good of an actor. But that Abel Ferrara and the rest of the crew probably were on all those same drugs while they were shooting it.
3: I know he was pretty into drugs, so I've only a couple of chapters in so far, but it's really good.
2: Okay. Well, when you get to the chapter called Drugs, colon, right. I love them, let me know.
3: All right. All that to say is that we're talking about eels, and we'll get right into it. If you're an eel, if you want to claim to be an eel, You got to have certain qualifications. You can't just be like a sea snake or an electric eel, which isn't an eel, by the way. Mm-hmm. You have to be a member of the order Anguilliformes or Anguilliformis. Nice. 20 families of eels, 111 genera, more than 800 species, ranging from just about 4 inches to those big old moray eels, sometimes up to 12 feet.
2: Yeah, 12-foot long eel. That's just amazing.
3: Yeah.
2: The one thing that they all have in common is that they have long bodies that are typically worm-like. They don't have pelvic fins, right? So, the ones that you would have developed had you descended from water hippos.
3: That's right.
2: Whales. Uh-huh. A lot of them don't have pectoral fins. Some of them do have the dorsal fin on the back, But essentially, they're just like worms or snakes, like slithering through the water. And that actually is exactly what they're doing. They're slithering in a wave-like motion. That's how they make their way. Because again, they don't really have fins. This to me is one of the facts of the podcast. Mm-hmm. Do you know what I'm talking about?
3: Yeah, take it though.
2: So eels can swim backward just by changing the direction of the wave.
4: It's a reverse.
2: And yes, they make a beeping sound when they do. Right.
3: Oh man, that's amazing. I mean, they got to let everyone know. It's like, I can't see where I'm going, everyone.
2: Yep.
3: Eel coming through.
2: Yeah. Also, I just want to take a second for a PSA. If you drive a truck that makes a beeping sound when it backs up, mm-hmm. never, ever just sit there idling with your gear in reverse.
3: Oh, God. Do people
2: You're
3: do that?
2: You're not allowed to do that. Yes. You mean you used to live next to, it was like a nursing home, I guess. And we lived on the side of their delivery area. Mm-hmm. And dudes would just do that, just sit there with their truck in reverse, not moving.
3: Yeah.
2: At like 6 a.m.
3: That's not allowed.
2: Say. No.
3: All right. I agree. Eels have that smooth, slippery skin, and it is coated in a slime. It's a protective slime. It helps them with their swimming. It makes them very streamlined. And it also helps regulate how much water is in their bodies, which is pretty unusual. And they're predatory. Like they're eating other fish, basically, while they're down there.
2: Yeah, something else that's very neat about eels is that they don't they're not born little baby eels and then they grow up into big 12 foot long, 250 pound eels. They actually go through stages of metamorphosis like a butterfly does.
3: Yeah.
2: Like they don't look anything like an eel when they're born. And as they grow, they actually change shape and color in addition to size. They also very frequently will move from like the ocean to freshwater creeks far inland. Like there's a lot of great stuff that eels do that we just had overlooked for a very long time.
3: Yeah. I mean, there's some fun, really fun stuff coming. They're basically solitary. I think there's a couple that we'll talk about later that hang out in the hundreds or thousands, but generally, like if you're a eel of size, you're going to be swimming around by yourself, backing up by yourself, beeping by yourself. They migrate and, you know, we'll talk more about how they spawn later because it was a bit of a mystery for a long, long time and still kind of is in some ways.
2: Yeah.
3: But they do migrate to a spawning area and they think they use, the Earth's magnetic fields. They use magnetite in their bodies to navigate.
2: Yeah. And they're not the only animals that do. So we don't know for a fact. We just know that there is magnetite in their heads and that is probably what's going on because it's so spectacular, the migrations that they undergo. Yeah. That's essentially the only explanation we have on hand.
3: That's right. If they are in tropical areas, warmer waters, where they migrate to spawn is probably nearish. Mm-hmm. But if they're in the colder areas, it seems like they migrate to the warmer areas to spawn. So they may have to go a long way.
2: Yeah. It's like how people in the Caribbean, they don't go on vacation because they live on vacation.
3: That's right.
2: And like you said, electric eels aren't eels. And there's really not a whole lot else to say about electric eels, really.
3: No, they're knife fish. They're closer to a catfish than an eel.
2: Sure.
3: So forget those guys.
2: Yeah, pretty much. We really look, too. We're like electric eels. We got to find out. Even though they're not eels, they've got to be kind of interesting. Not really. So sorry, everybody.
3: Yeah, but what is interesting is the moray eel. This is the sort of the most famous of the ocean dwelling eels, the saltwater eels, member of the family Murinidae, 15 genera there, 200 species, makes up about 25% of all the eels. And they live like, you know, if you've ever been snorkeling or scuba diving, you probably haven't seen one during the day, but if you've ever gone and put your face in a hidey hole in that coral, maybe you could see one because that's where they like to hide.
2: Yes. Be careful, though, because they probably will bite you if you stick your face in their hidey hole.
3: Yeah, I did that a little bit in Belize. I was asked the snorkel fishing guys with this. They were spear fishing and stuff. And I was like, mm-hmm. like with spear guns. I was like, can you teach me? They're like, come on, just follow along. And then, you know, he told me, dive down there and put your face in that hole. Tell me what you see.
2: Did he really?
3: Yeah. It was cool. I was like, I was trying to do it like they did it, you know?
2: Sure.
3: But I didn't get anything. They did, but I didn't.
2: Did you see an eel, though?
3: No, but it was a little scary to put your face down there, you know?
2: Yeah. I mean, doing that above ground can be pretty unnerving. Under the sea, that's just scary.
3: Yeah, I felt like Timothy Dalton in Flash Gordon when he reached his hand into that thing.
2: Or I guess Indiana Jones, didn't he do that in one of them? Where he had to stick his arm in there were spiders everywhere?
3: Yeah, there were insects. He had to stick his hand, I think, reaching for a lever or something.
2: Yeah, so great. One of my favorites it's a type of moray. It's called a ribbon eel. Did you look pictures up of these guys?
3: Oh, yeah, they're gorgeous.
2: Gorgeous. So they are very appropriately named. They're very flat and wide. They do look like ribbons, especially when they're undulating through the water. But one of the cool things is that they're born as males, blue and yellow males. And then all of a sudden they go, boop, I'm an all yellow female now.
3: Yeah.
2: Check me out. And they can reproduce either way, depending on what phase of life they're in.
3: Yeah, they're just incredible. Very bright, almost fluorescent, like kind of one of those, you know, undersea colors that just don't feel like they should exist in nature, but it definitely exists in the ocean.
2: Yeah, beautiful.
3: All right, so if you know a moray, you know they have a great smile. They're known for those really scary-looking teeth. They have two sets of jaws. The second set, the pharyngeal jaw, faces backwards to kind of lock you in and keep you from escaping if they have you in their grasp.
2: Yeah.
3: But they're not after you. You don't need to be afraid of the moray eel. Like if they get you in the water, it's probably because you're in there at night and it's obviously an accident. They're not like after people.
2: Right. They only get you when you stick your face in their hidey hole.
3: Yeah, I guess so.
2: One of the reasons why people are like, man, those things look really aggressive is because they show their teeth a lot. And that's not because they're trying to scare you or because they're really proud of their teeth. It's because they lack opercula, which are those plate-like covers that go over fish gills, you know, that they kind of go back and forth on.
3: Yeah, they flap
2: them. Remember like that Monty Python sketch and what, The Meaning of Life?
3: Uh-huh.
2: Where they're goldfish and they're moving their hands. Uh-huh. They were simulating opercula. And one of the things opercula does is it regulates and kind of moves water over the gills. Well, the morays don't have that, so they have to get a lot of water through their mouth, and then that's how they funnel the water through the gills. And, of course, the gills is where the oxygen is absorbed out of the water into the circulation.
3: Yeah, for sure. So that's when you're going to see the teeth. Like I said, you're not going to get bitten most likely, but if you do, it's not going to be fun for you.
2: No.
3: those teeth are very sharp. It's a very painful bite, apparently, because it punctures very deep. So it could always get like tendons and nerves and stuff. And while they are not venomous, they do that slime. They have slime in their mouths as well. And it's a substance called hemagglutinin. And it causes red blood cells to clump up. But they also... they think they generate something called a crinotoxin. So that destroys red blood cells. So all of that stuff is, why it's painful, and it can be like super prone to infection. Those teeth can break off in your wound. It's really not good.
2: Yeah. I saw crinotoxins also are the reason catfish stings hurt.
3: Yeah. I feel like we talked about that in our noodling episode.
2: That makes sense. Yeah, that's like sticking your face in a hidey hole, but using your arm instead of your face.
3: That's right.
2: So the moray is a type of ocean eel, and you can kind of divide eels into ocean and freshwater, as we'll see. Although ocean eels are far and away the largest in number and type, right?
3: Yeah.
2: One of the other big, I guess, ocean eels is called the conger from family Congridae. And they are like deep water dwellers, like 3,000 feet below the surface. Some of them hang out in some rocky areas like morays, maybe around coral reefs. But the thing that's remarkable about the European conger is that that's the heaviest one, right?
3: Yeah, they're not as long and slender as the moray. They're still long and snake-like, but they're rounder. Like the biggest one recorded is 242 pounds.
2: Yeah.
3: Which is, it's a game fish. So if you got a 242 pounder, that's a pretty good catch that day.
2: Yeah, that's like how much a couch weighs.
3: Yeah, yeah.
2: Oh, I'm so glad I said that because I've been forgetting just to mention this. So our dear, awesome friend, Brandon Reed, right?
3: Uh-huh.
2: He created, he's our webmaster, everybody. He runs and created StuffYouShouldKnow.com.
3: Yeah, and Pal.
2: Yes, and great, great Pal. He created a website called Josh Clark Calculates. And you can go to joshclarkcalculates.com.
3: I didn't
2: look
3: know
2: it
3: about
2: up.
3: This.
2: And get this. So you can basically describe anything in a measurement of whatever you want. So somebody is 8 Big Macs tall. So you can select Big Macs, Olympic swimming pools, all the stuff that we've ever used to essentially describe the size or shape or volume of something. 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
3: Why am I just now learning about this?
2: Because I kept forgetting to mention it. And he showed it to me before. I guess he showed it to me in Chicago when he came to the show.
3: All right. I'm looking at it now. Josh Clark calculates the weirdest way to measure absolutely anything.
2: Right.
3: Then the example on the homepage is the space shuttle Endeavour has the speed of how many washing machines? And you press a button and it says beep boop. The Space Shuttle Endeavour has the speed of 22,778 washing machines.
2: Yeah, and he was telling me, like, those are legitimate measurements, like comparisons.
3: Well, this is my new favorite homepage.
2: Isn't that awesome?
3: Yeah, that's
2: very
3: cool.
2: He is so cool, man. Love Brandon.
3: We'll have to get a band name generator or something going.
2: Ooh, that's a good idea, too.
3: All right. That was a lot of fun. I feel like we should take a break. Everyone can go visit that website and calculate some stuff. And we'll be back with more about eels.

0: Can't get enough about the recent Louvre jewelry heist? 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
1: He has a flat rectangular object tucked under his arm, some beloved piece of art now victim to the night. He darts out of the shattered front doors, hops on the moped, and off he goes.
0: At Ridiculous Crime, stealing gems in broad daylight is right up our alley. If it's nonviolent, audacious, and kind of silly, we'll tell you all about it.
2: They have all these duffel bags out on the floor, and they're just throwing in gold bars, rough and polished diamonds. Oh. They broke into 126 of 160 boxes.
3: Oh, damn.
2: Yeah.
0: Art crime, gem thefts, con artists, scammers, Ridiculous Crime. 99% murder-free and 100% ridiculous. 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

0: Okay, Chuck, we're back, and now we're going to talk about my favorite kind of eel. Is this your favorite kind of eel?
1: Yeah, these cute little guys look like plants.
0: Yeah, so I've seen these before. I had no idea they were eels, but they're like, yeah, little worm-like stems sticking up out of the sandy bottom, waving kind of back and forth with the current. And there's so many of them, it does. It looks like just kind of a field of plants. But if you zoom in, they are these cute little eels with cute little faces.
1: Yeah.
0: Just eating plankton that goes past. And they spend most of their lives cemented in the sandy bottom, even though they're able to get out and move free. That's just kind of where they live. It's also their hidey hole, too.
1: Yeah, they're called garden eels. And I think when they get startled, their whole body goes back in their little burrow.
0: Yeah.
1: But yeah, these are the ones that can hang out together. So it'll look like a little field of seagrass. It'd be thousands of these little guys just waving around.
0: Yeah, they're so cute too. Yeah, just look up garden eel and look at their little, very serious faces.
1: Yeah. If you are an eel that's living deep in the ocean, you're not going to be one of the colorful ones. You're probably going to be black or dull gray. And the gulper eel is another one that you should look up when it's safe to do so. This is, it's also called the pelican eel. Mm-hmm. They're all over the world, basically in tropical and temperate climates. And they are very deep dwellers, like 5 to 10,000 feet below the surface.
0: Yeah.
1: And they look crazy. They're a few feet long and their jaw is really the star of the show. It's a lot bigger than their skull and it can unhinge and act as a scoop. It looks sort of like, well, I mean, they call it pelican for a reason. It looks pelican-esque, but it's shaped like a shovel, like if a shovel and a bucket got together and mated, this is what it would look like.
0: Yeah, and it doesn't always look like that, right? So when it like changes shape, it looks extremely alien. It's really neat. The video I saw was gulper eel balloons its massive jaw on Nautilus Live. And it's just amazing to watch that thing do its thing.
1: Yeah, I agree. That's very, very cool. This next section to me is kind of one of the most astounding things that I didn't know about. It is the fact that eels have a real big significance in human history, mm-hmm. and especially in medieval Europe. But we're talking mainly about the American eel, the European eel, and the Japanese eel. These are freshwater eels. They go to spawn in the oceans, but they live in freshwater, and they were a huge, huge source of food for a very long time in a lot of parts of the world.
0: Yeah, and still are. Japan loves their unagi.
1: Oh, yeah.
0: One of the reasons why they played such a role as a food source around the world is that, number one, they were easy to come by. Like, literally, they're swimming around in streams and rivers all over the Northern Hemisphere. And in addition to that, they're really, really nutritious, mm-hmm. it turns out. High in protein, lots of vitamin B12, vitamin A, vitamin D. That's hard to come by if you're not out in the sun.
1: Yeah, B12, for God's sake.
0: Yeah, yes. And only 375 calories for an eel fillet, which is actually pretty calorie dense for a fish. But it's very good for you, too.
1: Yeah, a lot of good fat and protein in there as well. And that unagi that I used to love to eat, I would cook it up myself. It was delicious.
0: Oh, but, really? You cooked it yourself?
1: Yeah, I think I talked about this before. There's near the DeKalb Farmers Market, near where I live, there's the, I think it's called
0: the
1: First Oriental Market. And they sell eel as well as lots of like kitchenwares and kind of cool stuff from Japan. But
0: sure.
1: Yeah, you can go get eel there out of the fridge and bake it in your oven and coat it with some, I use teriyaki, but I think traditionally is the kabayaki sauce is used.
0: Is that right?
1: To grill those things up. And it's, I mean, kabayaki is basically the same. I think it just doesn't have I think it's like a stripped down teriyaki. It doesn't have ginger and garlic in it.
0: Yeah, I think it's also a little thicker too, right?
1: I don't know. I think it's about the same, but it's just, it's kind of just the sweet stuff.
0: It is very good. I agree with you. I nothing in here really put me off of eel, especially unagi.
1: Hey, that's good for you.
0: One of the things, you haven't screamed yet. We haven't reached that part yet, huh?
1: No.
0: Okay. So one of the reasons unagi is, I guess, noteworthy in Japanese culture, one, as far as sushi goes, it's one of the rare parts of sushi that's ever cooked, like across the board.
1: Yeah.
0: And then number two, it's called one of the big four foods of the Edo period, which I think ran from the 17th century to the 19th century. Those four were soba, sushi, and Dr. Pepper.
1: I know this answer, so you didn't get me this time.
0: What is the other one?
1: The other one is tempura, and you mentioned it's the only one that's like routinely cooked because you have to, because eel blood is toxic to humans, so you have to grill that stuff up just right.
0: Yeah.
1: This is one of the things that astounded me, is I didn't know that it was such a big deal in the northeastern U.S. and eastern Canada before and after colonization. So indigenous peoples loved eel. I think eels made up about a quarter, more than a quarter, of the fish found in streams along the coast of the northeastern Northern America.
0: Yeah.
1: And, you know, you could smoke it and carry it with you on the trail. You could salt it and cure it. And obviously you could, you know, trap them and grill them up.
0: Yeah. I think one of the things that I've read somewhere is that like an eel fillet is, it does not taste fishy. I saw it compared to a taste of venison even. My experience with eel has never been like that. It's always been like a little bit like on sushi.
1: Mm-hmm.
0: Did you ever eat like a big hunk of eel at once?
1: No, it's always just been, you know, like you would eat on sushi, but they come in a long eel-like package.
0: Sure.
1: And then, you know, you just bake it in the oven. I think they're already pre-cooked.
0: Gotcha. Okay.
1: So they maybe shrunk or something, but you're basically just heating it up and glazing it.
0: I gotcha. Smoked eel sounds kind of good. I would try smoked eel.
1: Yeah, it sounds really good.
0: So it wasn't just the indigenous peoples of North America who were eating eel. The people in Europe at the same time were crazy for eel and had been for centuries and centuries. Apparently, they found old willow traps, which are basically like woven baskets that are easy to get into and hard to get out of, that eel would swim into and they'd be like, oh no, not again. And they would become smoked or salted or dried. And very interestingly, Chuck, they would often be used as currency. That's how valued eel were, but also how common they were too.
1: Yeah, this is the fact of this episode for me. Had no idea that in medieval times, not at medieval times, but during medieval times, about 500,000 dried eels were used to pay rent in England every single year.
0: Yeah, for all sorts of debts. And I mean, it continued on for a very long time. In To Kill a Mockingbird, Walter Cunningham from Old Sarum pays Atticus Finch 1,000 live eels at one point.
1: Is that for real?
0: No.
1: Yeah! Oh man, I've never wanted to cuss so bad on the show.
0: No, and the reason why that's a giveaway, Chuck, is that I said live eels. Nobody wanted the live eels.
1: Oh,
0: they wanted them
1: part.
0: Prepared, smoked, dried. And then depending on how many were put together, did you see like there were different names for like 10 eels together or 25 eels together?
1: Like wrap them up and one was a stick was one?
0: Uh-huh. That's like 25.
1: Okay.
0: And then, no, that's 10.
1: A stick was 10.
0: Yeah, a bind is 25. And those are basically, they were treated like denominations. Like, I'll give you a bind of eels for that can of Dr. Pepper. Yeah,
1: two binds and a stick.
0: Yeah, pretty
1: much. That'd be 25? Or
0: it'd be 60.
1: Well, we should type it into Josh Clark calculator.
0: Yeah, exactly. It'd be like, does not compute.
1: There needs to be one in there for Josh Clark Calculate. So it's like, how many eels would it take to live in the East Village for a month?
0: That's a good one, man.
1: In whatever year.
0: 10 trillion eels.
1: Or how many sticks is that?
0: That's a trillion sticks.
1: Oh, okay.
0: Thank you. That was an easy one. To hear more of this episode or any of the other 1,200-ish Stuff You Should Know episodes, head on over to the iHeartRadio app or wherever you listen to podcasts.
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97.5 KMOD. What up? My name's Thor. You're getting more chances at $1,000 gas cash. 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

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What up? 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
1: Escort batters man with silly string. Comes out of Florida where this gal, her name is Christy Watts, and she's 48, and she works for this escort service and goes by the name of Taylor. Anyhow, so Taylor met up with this dude named Jesse Hammock at the OCC Roadhouse Bar. Anyhow, she confronts the man for reasons unknown still. And then she hoses him down with a can of silly string, sprays him all over. Well, the can's now empty, so what does she do with the can? She takes the can, throws it at him, hits him right in the head, donk. Now he's got a laceration on his head. Police get called out. They ended up taking her in for a battery, and then she was later released. They say that she's back to work, though. It says in a recent post, Taylor is back in the saddle and ready to ride.
2: Yeah. I mean, it isn't assault, but it is.
1: Well, it was the silly string. The spraying with the silly string may not be considered assault. It's when she threw the empty can at him and hit him in the head. That's what made it assault.
2: She missed, right?
1: No, she hit him in the head. Mm-hmm. She dunked him right in the head, gave him a laceration, a little cut right there on his head.
2: How close do you have to be for silly string? I mean, you got to be like 5-10 feet maybe?
3: Yeah, 10 feet, I think. I think that it says right on the can.
2: Yeah, I don't read the cans.
3: Yeah.
2: And when you get near the end, it just kind of goes everywhere.
1: It's the worst. It smells terrible.
2: Yeah.
1: It's bad to clean up. It's silly string. Whoever invented that needs to be punched right in the dong.
2: Okay, you can punish one person who created one of these horrible things. Uh-huh. And we'll do a couple. Silly string or glitter?
3: Ooh.
1: They both suck to clean up. I'm going to go with glitter. Glitter, I think, is worse to clean up.
2: Okay. Silly string or Play-Doh?
3: Silly string.
1: Silly string. Play-Doh tastes good.
3: Ew.
2: It sucks cleaning up. It's everywhere. Silly string or slime?
3: Slime.
1: Yeah. Slime for sure.
2: Silly string or what's that sand called?
1: The moon dust?
2: Kinetic sand.
1: Kinetic sand. Okay.
2: So it's kinetic sand or silly string. Which one's worse?
3: Silly string.
1: Kinetic sand.
2: Kinetic sand, man.
1: Any kind of sand, whether it's kinetic or otherwise, sucks.
2: Yeah.
1: It gets everywhere. You thought you got it all, but no, it's still there.
2: Play-Doh's the same thing. Slime's the same thing. Mm.
3: At least with Play-Doh, it hardens.
1: That is true.
2: After a while.
1: You gotta play with it for
2: eventually,
1: a while. Yeah.
2: Eventually, it all hardens.
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1: The toughest bulls in the PBR right here. I found a couple of them. One goes by the name of Tahanta. It says here that Tahanta is a two-time PRCA Bucking Bull of the Year in 2003 and 2004. Puts him in the company of other famous bulls. It says here that he has a career record of 49 buck-offs out of 52 attempts.
2: Wow.
1: Yeah.
3: I'm working on just trying to get one.
1: Right? And he says that it's a perfect buck-off record against left-handers. So if you're left-handed getting on Tahanta, you ain't going to stay on at all whatsoever. All right. That's cool. Moving on to a bull named Oscar. Oscar is a little bull. 1,300 pounds. Now, when you say 1,300 pounds, you're like, damn, that's a lot.
2: Yeah.
1: But in the bull world, that's just a tiny little bull, right? It says here that in the first 5 years of his career, Oscar was ridden by 100 cowboys, and not a single one could stay on. He could still make trouble for his riders, usually with a fast, violent spin to the left. By the end of his career, Oscar would be ridden 8 times and 300 ounces. So the 300 times that Oscar got pulled out of the chute, he was only able to be ridden and stayed on for 8 seconds, 8 times.
2: Wow.
1: That's pretty impressive, I feel. Okay. A bull that goes by the name of Little Yellow Jacket. Says he's 3-time professional bull riders, PBR world champion bull, winning the title consecutive years from 2002 to 2004. His 3 titles made him unmatched by any bull in history of the PBR. He was also inducted into the North Dakota Cowboy Hall of Fame for his accomplishments. Little Yellow Jacket's 3-time world champion bull record has since been matched by other bulls. It says here that he's extremely quick and athletic, especially given his 1,800-pound weight. That was a bushwhacker that beat Little Yellow Jacket's bull. And then I come across this other one, very famous. You may have heard the name, the bull, Bodacious. Does that sound familiar?
3: Not at all.
1: Bodacious, as I remember this, he was big in the 90s, mid-90s, and Bodacious is the one that Tuff Hedeman, you know who Tuff Hedeman is,
3: yeah.
1: Lane Frost's friend, you know, that's the one he smashed his face on.
2: Oh.
1: And caused the whole organization to be like, all right, y'all should be wearing masks now for that whole reason. So seeing that bull been ridden many a times, and he's a bad mofo, faux show. It says here he put a hurt on a lot of riders over the years. And by the time he got the best out of Tuff Hedeman in the 1995 PBR World Finals, he was a full-grown master of disaster. He was a huge bull, and that was just extremely athletic for his size, and there was a very narrow window of success for him. A qualified ride was about 1 inch away from a broken nose or worse every jump.
2: Who gets the awards for these award-winning bulls?
1: Probably the owners of the bull, which makes sense. You could give it to the bull, but how are they going to hold it?
2: Right.
1: Yeah.
2: Because the riders themselves aren't the owners.
1: No. No, as far as I know, we can ask Wyatt this.
2: Is it like a rental deal?
1: What do you mean?
2: Like
1: a rentable?
2: Right.
1: I think that they raise these bulls for that particular event, and they submit them to the PBR, and I'm sure there's a vetting process.
3: The PBR picks bulls to be on the tour, and then before each event, you draw what you're riding.
2: I see.
1: And here it says, number one, toughest bull in the PBR is Bushwhacker. I had mentioned him earlier. 3-time PBR world champ, won it in 2011, 13, and 14. His 3 titles match the world record established in a decade by Little Yellow Jacket. Remember, I just talked about him. Bushwhacker is 1,750 pounds and outfitted with a nasty temperament and is a force to be reckoned with. But besides being brawn, he's also quick, smart, and unpredictable, which is why many regard him the greatest bull to ever compete in rodeo.
3: I want them to name him, like, less aggressive.
1: I'm glad you said that, Corbin, because that sent me down the path of the funniest bull names in PBR history. Bull like Smackdown. Okay, maybe not that bad, but it's not.
3: I mean, that's pretty, like,
2: accurate.
3: I'm laying the Smackdown.
1: Yeah,
3: like,
1: yeah, it seems kind of aggressive.
3: Yeah.
1: How about Fairy Tattoo?
3: Okay, I would just, in my head, I'd be like, whoa, be leery.
1: Right.
3: The name ain't going to match.
2: Right.
1: There's a bull. These are the funniest bull names in the PBR. Stanley Fatmax.
3: Great name.
1: Yeah. Right.
3: Fantastic.
1: Shamal. like Michael Jackson. Shamal.
3: Yeah.
1: We have a bull here named High Stakes, which stakes is spelled S-T-E-A-K-S, like, you know, the meat.
2: Yeah, the meat. I hope that when Shamone comes out, they play Michael Jackson.
3: And just for clarification, is that C-H or is that S-H?
1: For Shamone?
3: Yeah.
1: S-H.
3: Okay.
1: S-H-A-M-O-U-N. I'm assuming that's how you pronounce it. Shamone. Shamone.
3: Shamone. Because I wanted to look and see if he had written that one. Okay.
1: What else we got here? We got Hoodat as a funny bull name in the PBR. Party All the Time is another one.
2: Okay.
1: Bucking Fantastic.
2: That's great. Great name.
1: We also have a bull that goes by the name of Hurt So Good. Okay. Mm. Isn't that a

0: Jack Daniel's Happy Hour is another one. I thought that was kind of neat. Who's Yo Daddy is another funny PBR bull name that I found. Smokin' Smurf was on this list as well.
1: Is he blue?
0: All right, right. Mr. GQ, very fancy bull, you know, comes out.
1: He's
0: very
1: classy.
0: Proper and elegant. Yeah.
2: Oh, my God.
0: What happened?
3: So I'm just looking at the bulls that Wyatt's ridden.
0: Uh-huh.
3: And I saw a name. I was like, I think that's an Urban Dictionary thing.
0: Okay. I'm in.
3: Rusty Socks.
1: That's one of the bull's names, Rusty.
3: Yes,
1: Socks.
3: And I remember from an Urban Dictionary reference, it was like, I think that's an, and I'm sure there are more of them. But when you read that one and you go, that's why it's named that, oh, boy.
0: That's just nasty.
3: Which would make me believe riding that bull's nasty.
1: Yeah.
0: I never thought about it. That is a good way to come up. If you got to come up with a bull's name, just hit the Urban Dictionary.
3: Yeah.
0: I'm sure you can come up with all kinds of stuff.
3: Yeah.
0: All right. What else we got here? We got Hillside Strangler. That sounds pretty dangerous and mean. The Mossy Oak Mudslinger is another one of these funny PBR bull names. Kid Rock, which I read that one, and I didn't do too much research into it, but I was like, are they a fan of Kid Rock's, or is that Kid Rock's bull that he
3: right.
0: named after himself?
3: Oh, yeah.
0: That would make sense. I'm like, well, okay. Slim Shady is another bull that I found, funny bull name I found online. Cripple Creek Slick Willie is another funny bull name. And of course, you have Benjamin, which is much like Matthew. You know, that Wyatt has ridden. We've got a bull here named Freckles.
1: Which, oh, he's sweet.
0: Sounds very, you know, not so intimidating, right? Yeah. Oh, you're gonna ride Freckles today. Freckles the bull. Okay. Freak on a Leash is another one that they had on here. Gone De Niro. Little White Soldier is another one. Little Weed. And then the last one they hit on here is Gorbachev, which I'm like, well, why did they name him that? Did he have like a weird birthmark on his head, you know, to name him Gorbachev?
3: Right. Well, and I know some famous people own bulls. Like I know Dana White owns a couple.
0: Yeah.
3: Larry the Cable Guy owns some. So I know there's some famous people that own some of the bulls. I think Dana White's bulls are like top tier bulls.
0: Makes sense.
3: What? I guess.
0: Four.
3: Just because you're a famous person doesn't mean it's automatic.
0: Well, no, I meant for like him and for who he is and what he does. I figured you would think he would want the best of the best of the best.
1: Right.
0: He's not just going to go out and buy any old random bull and be like, yep, got a bull.
3: Of course not, but there are plenty of famous people that delve into the animal world of sports, and just because you invest and have money doesn't mean it happens.
0: Right, right.
1: Someone text in, funny name, best friend's mom.
0: I rode your best friend's mom tonight.
1: Yeah. I got to ride your best friend's mom.
0: A lot of the bulls you've mentioned are actually buried at the Cowboy Hall of Fame in Oklahoma City. I did not know that. And, of course, Bodacious, one of the best bulls to watch. He was the beast. Bushwhacker was scary, too. I don't think I've ever seen Bushwhacker. I probably have. But I do remember watching Bodacious, and he is absolutely right. If you ever get a chance to catch one of theirs on YouTube or whatever, nasty.
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1: Man attacked homeless woman for TikTok video. This comes out of Minnesota, don't you know, where an 18-year-old guy named Cleve Brown, apparently he was at the Mall of America.
2: Why?
1: Exactly. And he's there with a bunch of his friends. Well, he goes up to this 46-year-old woman who was at the water fountain and just straight up punches her right in the back of the head, causes her to fall to the ground. Now, they don't know if the woman lost consciousness or not. They believe that she was possibly mentally disabled. Either way, they say the official statement is the assault was bad.
3: Okay.
1: Nonetheless, so they punch this old woman, this dude, Cleve, punches this woman. She falls to the ground. Him and his buddies take off. Well, because of mall security and cameras, they tracked him to a 2020 Jeep Grand Cherokee, where they found him in the parking lot, detained them. Cleve told mall security that they did TikTok videos and that he tends to vlog, and that's why he was wearing a portable microphone on him. Anyhow, old Cleveland here was charged with felony assault and disorderly conduct.
2: I got to be honest, I've never been to Mall of America.
1: Nor have I.
2: I can only imagine there's only so many beef jerky huts you can go to, but maybe there's... Now, you lived up in that area, yeah. Lindsay. Did you ever go to it?
4: One time. And I did not see the entire thing.
2: Sure.
4: Because it's too big.
2: Right.
4: It takes, like, what she said. Say 3 days to get through the whole entire thing. And
2: that's
4: I
2: what she said.
4: Didn't want to.
2: So what happened?
4: You go to see it, I guess. Like, there's a roller coaster inside. That's neat. But you can go to Shields and see, you know, a Ferris wheel.
2: They're a little different.
4: Yeah.
1: Well, it says here they have a Nickelodeon Universe, which is an indoor theme park.
4: That's new.
1: Sea Life Aquarium. The Crayola Experience. 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
2: They have a place called Chubby's.
1: No, thank you.
2: No. Oh, my gosh. That just writes itself.
4: Yeah.
1: Go to the mall and get some Chubbies. You want to come with?
3: Nope.
2: Where are you? Chubbies. What are you thinking about, baby? Chubbies.
4: Say no more.
2: Say less.
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0: 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We're going to do best and worst of the weekend. What's the best thing that happened this weekend and the worst thing that happened this weekend? 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And Jeff Hensley's going to join us. 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
2: You get no rights. You're too old for rights.
0: He'll explain how that works. 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I was reading a story about Rod Stewart because apparently, Rod Stewart got stuck in an elevator.
2: That sucks.
0: Now, luckily, he was with his son and his son's girlfriend. His son, who's 20, by the way. He's 81. So he had a kid at 61.
2: Yeah.
0: Sorry, that's just wild. I didn't even hit the right button. I just went to a place of having a kid at 61. Sorry.
2: You're not taking care of it at 61.
1: There was a Rolling Stone that did it too.
0: Oh, a lot of celebrities have done it.
2: Yeah, so. Who was it? Al Pacino.
0: Yeah.
1: Oh, yep.
0: Yeah. A lot of people do. Yeah. But the idea of doing that, right now, I can't even envision myself at 61. Mm-hmm. Right? My kids graduate from college. I'm going to be 60, 61, and I can't get my head there.
1: Right.
0: I'm sorry, from high school.
1: Right.
0: I can't get my head there. Right? But to have a kid at 61, whoa.
2: Right.
0: Whole other thing.
2: All over. 2 o'clock feedings, diaper changes.
0: Yeah, sorry, I got to go on tour.
2: Right. Oh, no. I got to go to
0: Maggie. Yeah, I got to go on tour. But he was stuck in a Prada elevator. Apparently, it was at a Prada store. Mm. And even Prada elevators apparently break down. And I was thinking of all the celebrities who I would want to get stuck in an elevator with. I don't know if Rod Stewart would be that bad.
2: No.
0: He doesn't come across as very annoying. Here's an example. I think Billy Joel's pretty annoying.
2: Okay.
1: I'd love to get stuck in an elevator with Billy Joel.
0: You've never seen a real interview with him then, because he's cuckoo. Like, go down that rabbit hole. So I don't want to be stuck in an elevator with someone who's, you know, a really crazy conspiracy theorist.
2: Okay. Yeah.
0: No thanks.
2: Yeah.
0: I'm already stressed out that we're stuck in an elevator. I don't need you to try and explain to me that this is all part of the plan.
2: Mm.
0: So the question is, what celebrity would you like to get stuck in an elevator? And as we just demonstrated with Billy Joel, Lindsay likes Billy Joel. You can't just jump to that.
1: Right.
0: You got to think about what they're like in real life.
1: I think Kevin Hart would be fun to get stuck in an elevator with because he's down to earth. He's funny. You could ask him questions about Diddy, P. Diddy. I feel like he wouldn't mind going there. Like, he wouldn't mind,
0: you know, that
1: spilling the tea
0: about sex and trafficking. Let's talk about your involvement in that. Yeah, he might not. Gimpy, what do you got?
2: Eddie Murphy comes to mind. He's a funny kind of guy.
1: I feel like he would
0: probably
1: he would
0: pregnant,
1: be like, yeah. I don't feel like he would be talkative. I think he would be like, leave me alone, man. Just leave me alone. I just want to get off this elevator and not be messed with.
2: Dave Chappelle's another one that comes to mind.
1: He would be good.
2: I think I like old Dave Chappelle, not the new Dave Chappelle, new revised Dave Chappelle.
0: Yeah, I don't know if I like Dave Chappelle. I just don't know if I want to be stuck in an elevator for hours where he goes off on his tangents.
2: Oh, done. Why didn't I think of this in the beginning? Snoop-a-loop.
0: Right, because he's carrying.
2: Always. And we just sit in there and get ripped waiting for them to open up this elevator.
0: That's a really good one.
2: Like, they open it up and it's just a poof.
1: And if he's not, hopefully Gimpy is, so they can just enjoy the time together.
2: Oh, no. I would not want to embarrass myself with the quality of weed, you know.
0: Like shoot hoops with Kobe.
1: Got your package.
2: Right, exactly, right? So yeah, the weed that I get is good, but it ain't Snoop-a-loop good. Come on now.
0: Right.
2: They'd be like, what is this trash? Like, well, sorry, bro, it's all I got.
0: He's not going to the local dispensary.
2: Right. You know,
0: the goatee dispensary.
2: Right.
0: He's got his own probably grow facility.
2: Right.
0: That is highly curated.
2: Always has that person with him who is paid to roll the blunts for him.
0: Yeah, you know? Get the best.
2: That's his job. Yeah, so of course, yeah, Snoop. Forget all those other ones I said.
0: That's
2: Snoop
0: a solid
2: all day.
0: Get. Yeah. That's a solid get. I think I'm picking Dolly Parton.
2: Okay.
0: She just hasn't had very many, you know, her conversations always feel like scripted. Mm-hmm. In character.
1: Mm-hmm. Yeah.
0: And maybe you get to see the guard come down a lot.
2: Right. Or she's just gotten really good over the years of keeping that appearance up.
0: Yeah.
2: No matter what the situation is. That's the fun thing about when we do these celebrity questions and stuff like that. Like, for me, I think it's all an act.
0: Oh, it is.
2: Who you see in the news and on television and in their music and stuff, I don't think that's who they really are.
0: I agree.
2: And maybe that's the benefit of being stuck in an elevator with them, like you said, with Dolly. You actually get to see the real person.
0: I think you see tidbit, like pieces of what they are, but they do it in character form.
2: Right.
0: Marilyn Manson's a great example of that, right? You see him in his character form, and you think he's all about throwing salami on girls' asses, which he's done and admitted, but he's a very intelligent human being.
2: Yeah.
0: Right? Another one would be... Kane from wrestling, WWE, right?
2: Okay.
0: You see him as the wrestler, but he's a sophisticated financial expert.
2: Right. Mm. Rob Zombie's another great example of
0: something that. Something like that would be, so you see who they are, but they're also a character, and it's easy to see the separation. Mm. Someone like Dolly, I think you get an idea of who she is as a person, but she does it in character.
2: Right.
0: And so being in an elevator that long, you would hope that would break down.
2: And maybe it just gets too hot. She's got to release the pups.
1: I doubt it.
2: I don't care. We've been staring
0: at
2: those things.
0: She takes off the suit.
2: Right.
0: Like, whoa.
2: Well, you got A cups? What? They're all just built into her shirt.
0: You got that Miss Doubtfire suit on.
2: Right. Damn it, Dolly. You fooled us all for many years.
0: Good for you.
2: You're right.
0: She's like, yeah, in the beginning it was kind of tough, but now the suits get really sophisticated.
2: Right.
0: Do you know very many women? She's 83, is that right?
2: I believe so, yes. Let's find out.
0: Do you know very many women that can walk in heels like she can at 80?
2: She's 80, yeah.
0: At 80, much less 38.
1: No.
0: Maybe no.
1: Jane Fonda, maybe?
0: I don't know. I don't think I've seen Jane Fonda in heels in a while.
2: Mm-hmm.
1: Yeah.
0: But she does it effortlessly.
1: Mm-hmm. Cher.
0: Cher's pretty tall, right?
1: Yeah.
0: I don't know if she needs the heels anymore.
2: Right.
0: It's always like you think they wear these boots, and then you see videos of Vince Neil on stage, and you're like, he's wearing New Balance.
1: Yeah, right.
0: Did he mow the lawn before this?
2: Right.
1: How old is Madonna?
2: Oh, she's got to be in her 70s.
0: And I feel like you don't see Madonna. I don't know if I see her feet that often, but Dolly, you always see she's wearing the thick pantyhose.
2: Uh-huh.
0: And heels.
2: Madonna is 67 years old, and there's pictures of her feet on the internet. A little website called WikiFeet.
1: Oh, jeez.
2: Yep.
0: At 67?
2: No, it's just different pictures throughout the years of Madonna and her feet.
0: That's weird.
1: It is.
2: A little bit.
0: Yeah, but she does it effortlessly. All right, who's the worst? Who would be the worst person to be stuck in an elevator with? I got a great answer.
1: Candace Owens.
0: Why?
1: Hi. She's just annoying. Her every video right now is all about Erica Kirk, and it's just.
2: Well, that's because her friend was murdered.
0: And also, that's what she does.
1: Yeah,
0: scorpions do scorpion things.
2: Yeah.
0: And wasn't Erica Kirk pregnant? I don't know. Anyway, I don't want to do that. Who would you pick, Gimpy?
2: That's a tough one, right? Because we were talking about Jane Fonda. You can take Jane Fonda, Bette Midler, and a whole bunch of those other ones, Rosie O'Donnell with their over-political views, and just get out of here. I'm tired of hearing about it.
0: Yeah, I don't want to get, yeah.
2: Yeah. So outside of that, I don't know. Part of me says Miley Cyrus. I feel like it might smell fun. Oh, no, Britney Spears. Britney, I do not want to be stuck in an elevator with that bitch.
1: Yeah.
0: No, that's not a bad take either.
1: She just start dancing.
2: Oh, God. And there's always turds in her video, so eventually one's going to come out, and there's going to be one in the corner of the elevator. I'm like, Britney, come on.
1: For my new dance video. Oh, my God.
2: No, thank you.
0: Harvey Weinstein.
1: Oh, yeah. Me either.
0: That's what you didn't pick. You picked a Candace. I'm picking Harvey Weinstein because I just don't want to be associated. I don't even want to be like, well, you spent a day in an elevator. Right, stuck.
2: There's only one way to pass the time in this elevator.
0: Settle down. I'm going to kick your walker out from underneath you.
1: Right.
2: And Ron Jeremy's another one.
1: Ooh.
2: I feel like I get the ick on me. Just standing next to him.
0: I don't think, though they've done similar things, I don't think Ron Jeremy is on the same level as Harvey Weinstein.
2: Not when it comes to that, but I'm just talking about sheer appearances. He's so goddamn greasy. And I'm just like, you look like you smell funny.
0: Yeah.
2: I don't want to be stuck in an elevator because there's no air blowing. There's no circulation, so you'd be
0: Kevin
2: stuck.
0: Kevin Hart could stink, too, though.
2: That is true.
0: You don't know what people smell like. Just because they're bad people doesn't mean they automatically stink.
1: Yeah, they could have just left the gym. We don't know.
2: If you're stuck in an elevator with Snoop, you know it's going to smell like weed.
1: Yeah.
0: Maybe, you hope.
2: It will eventually.
1: I don't want to be stuck in an elevator with one of the Paul brothers, either. Jake or Logan.
0: Whew, I don't know.
2: I don't know enough about them to make that call.
0: I'd take some drippings. You know what I'm saying? Like, you want to involve me in a video? Okay.
2: Right.
0: For curiosity reason, what puts them on the same level as Candace Owens to not be stuck in an elevator with?
1: I just can't stand the sight of them. They are just S-talkers. They're just annoying. They're trolls.
0: They're also brilliant marketers.
1: Sure.
0: And business people. Brilliant. I'm surprised you didn't say Jada Pinkett Smith.
2: Oh,
1: yeah.
2: Why is that?
0: She hates her.
1: I don't like her. Never have.
0: It's not doesn't like her. She hates her.
1: Yeah, I just.
2: It's because of the
1: like
2: alopecia,
1: murder.
2: Isn't it?
0: Mm-hmm. Hates like murder?
1: Yeah. I don't like to say hate because hate's like murder, but.
0: I don't understand that.
1: Yeah. I just don't like the word hate because it's like murder.
0: What does that mean?
1: It's such a strong word.
0: Hate and murder are equal for you.
1: Pretty much, yeah.
0: Huh.
1: I dislike her very much. I just think she's a waste of space.
0: And that's not worse.
1: Yeah. I think she ruined her. I think she ruined our boy, Will. She ruined him.
2: That's possible.
1: Yeah.
0: Yeah. I think any of these people would not be awesome. Mm. Britney Spears is good just because I don't, you know, need to see a video. I don't want to be the background of a video.
1: Could you imagine this? Standing there like all awkward.
0: Yeah.
1: Just dancing around you. They should have used that in the new scary movie.
0: Spoof that?
1: Yeah, spoof her. Dancing. Yeah.
0: They just go with the same old tropes though, so.
2: Yeah. Right.
0: They wouldn't need to. I would like to be stuck with Donald Trump because we would only be stuck for about 5 minutes. Maybe.
2: Here we are. We're in this elevator. It's the greatest elevator until it broke down. Now it's not the greatest elevator ever.
0: Mm-hmm. If I would have had this elevator, it would have been fixed already. Yeah.
1: Right.
0: Yeah. Yeah, you're probably right, though. Any president can get unstuck pretty fast.
1: Sure.
2: True.
0: Right?
2: Mm.
0: But Rod Stewart wouldn't be that bad.
2: I guess.
0: Be stuck with your kids wouldn't be bad either.
1: No.
2: really get to know each other at that time.
0: I would hope you already know each other pretty well.
2: I like really get to know each other.
0: They are your kids, so I would hope they would know you would know them pretty well. All right, we got to take a break. We're going to do best and worst of the weekend. What's the best part of the weekend? What's the worst part of the weekend? We'll be back.
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0: as fried chicken does, it takes some time to cook. So they're like, well, you're going to have to wait a little while. She didn't like it. So after exchanging words with the employees there, she pulls up a little bit, gets out of her car, goes back to the back of her car, opens up the trunk, pulls out an AR,
1: and oh my,
0: points it at the employee before taking off.
1: Huh.
0: Of course, police get called. They use the video surveillance footage from the store, along with body cam footage from earlier traffic stops to identify the woman. They also used a photo lineup with the employee, and they're like, yep, that's her. That's the one. So they went ahead, arrested her, got her for first-degree wanton endangerment.
2: Listen, you shouldn't point guns at people. No. It's one thing to point a handgun.
0: Mm-hmm. Right.
2: It's a whole other to holster, I'm sorry, shoulder.
0: Right.
2: A long rifle.
0: Yeah. Yeah, that kind of gets the message across. Any gun does.
2: I don't
0: does,
2: know if it does.
0: Just like, hey, whoa, hey.
2: You scare whoa. People, that's
0: but,
2: true.
0: Yeah, that's what I'm saying.
2: I don't know if it gets the message across, though.
0: You're trying to scare them, yeah.
2: Trooper ID's high-speed chase suspect through social media.
0: Uh-oh.
2: Man is facing charges after the Tennessee State Highway Patrol used social media to identify him as the suspect in a high-speed chase. The trooper reportedly tried to stop Devin. I'm going to post this and get clicks. Jackson Sunday. But says he refused to pull over in his red Corvette he was driving, douchebag. Instead, he allegedly fled, reaching speeds of 100 miles an hour. The next day, the trooper went online to search for posts about police pursuits in the county and found pictures of him and his car tagged on Instagram. He now faces charges, including evading arrest in a vehicle, reckless driving, and reckless endangerment. Good.
1: Yeah.
0: All right.
2: You got what you deserve for posting it because it's the world wide web,
0: right.
2: Or in this case, the county wide web.
0: Social media actually doing good for a change.
2: Right? Red Corvette, huh?
1: Yeah.
0: Eh, think he was listening to Prince.
2: Think the top was down?
0: Oh, of course
1: yeah.
0: It was.
2: Or was it T-top? Did the Corvette come to T-top?
0: I don't think they have T-tops anymore. Target top, if anything. Yeah. Not full convertible.
2: Yeah.
0: Solid piece. Goes in the trunk.
2: I just don't think it sounds cool to go, hold on. Buckle.
0: I've seen an older guy and his lady in a Mustang convertible Saturday. And I thought to myself, it's been a long time since I've seen a convertible out on the road.
2: Oh, no.
0: Eh?
2: No, I just think you just don't
0: maybe
2: recognize
0: them. Maybe I don't pay
2: them.
0: Attention as much anymore. You're right. And I was like, would I ever want a convertible? Maybe. I don't know. I don't know if I want a convertible or not.
2: Not if you want jokes, but I always find it funny when you see guys in their guys.
0: Mm-hmm.
2: Girl, I don't think it works.
0: It seems to make sense for girls to be driving convertibles.
2: But a guy, and then he's got the windows up.
0: Right.
2: And the convertible. I'm like, well, no, I get it. You don't want the wind.
1: Yeah.
0: Right. Right. But I want the openness.
2: It's called a sunroof.
0: Exactly. You still get that wide openness. Little wind.
2: What models come in convertible right now?
0: Well, we know the Mustang because I just mentioned that one.
2: Yeah.
0: I think the Camaro does as well. I'm pretty sure. I don't know if they still call them Miatas. Could be MX-5 or whatever.
2: Is Miata still a car like that still comes out every year?
1: Yeah.
2: It does?
1: I believe so.
0: Yeah, I think they change it.
2: BMW 4 Series and 8 Series.
1: A Volkswagen has.
2: Chevrolet Corvette, Porsche 911 and 718 Boxster.
0: Okay.
2: Mercedes-Benz SL Class, Mini Coupe, Bentley. Yeah, what did you say? What car did you think, Lindsay?
1: Volkswagen has like a EOS or a Ion or something like
2: that. They do not offer any new convertibles right now in the U.S. The last one was the T-Roc Cabriolet.
0: I got to look and see what this Volkswagen.
2: It looks like a PT Cruiser, to be honest. The EOS.
1: EOS.
2: Yeah. They discontinued it after 2015, Lindsay.
1: Oh.
2: 11 years ago.
1: It's cute.
2: Over a decade ago. And then the Golf Rabbit. I remember the Rabbit used to have one.
0: Yeah.
2: Did the Saturn do one? Remember Saturns?
0: Yeah, the car made of plastic.
1: Yeah.
0: I don't think they did.
2: The Jeep Wrangler, that's not a convertible.
1: Nah. Chrysler had one. Was the, Sebring or,
0: yeah.

0: What was
1: you,
0: it?
1: You're right with the Sebring.
0: Oh, okay.
1: Way back in the day.
0: Yeah,
1: they
0: yeah.
1: don't make those anymore.
0: No, uh-uh.
2: I don't even think there's a Toyota or Chevrolet that does it.
1: Camaras. I've seen.
2: Okay.
1: I've seen convertible Camaras. Funny looking.
2: My mom had a convertible. She had a Cutlass Supreme.
1: Oh, yeah?
2: 78 Cutlass Supreme.
1: Nice.
2: Fire orange.
1: Now, that's badass. That's all right.
2: That's a muscle car.
1: Yeah. I took my driver's license in a convertible.
0: Nice.
1: It was a 94 Dodge Shadow convertible.
2: Yes, nice.
1: It was blue. We had just moved here to Tulsa, and my parents had gotten that car, and they'd already had a Shadow, and they liked it. So they got that one cheap, and Mama rolled around with that damn hood down, or that top down, constantly.
0: I don't remember the year. My dad had a white Mustang with red leather interior.
1: Mm.
0: And it was so cool.
2: Was he single at that time?
0: No. No, he had a little pick-em-up truck.
2: Yeah. You mean a pickup truck?
0: Yeah.
2: Okay.
0: And he traded that in and got this. I think it was like, my mom called it his midlife crisis car.
1: Sounds about right.
0: Yeah. And then we had to take it up north in Michigan, and he spun out, and it was so scary. And that was the last time he drove that. He traded it in and got
2: a
0: Chevy Blazer. Yeah.
1: So this is too much power for me.
0: No, just not enough traction.
1: Well, get new tires then.
0: Hey, being up north and... Michigan in the winter.
2: Yeah. What are you going to do, you know?
0: Waffle.
2: Put the chains on.
0: Right.
2: All right, we got to take a break. We'll be back.
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Good morning. It's the Big Man Morning Show. BMMS and whatever you'd like to say to 82945. Coming up, best and worst of the weekend. What's the best part of the weekend and the worst part of the weekend? We'll get to that. Plus, we got tickets to Pumpkins we're going to give away right now. Let's see what Lindsay has for Balls to the Wall Sports.

0: CBS Sports has placed Tony Romo on indefinite leave as a result of his arrest last week for allegedly OWI. In a straight-to-the-point statement, a network said Tony Romo is on leave from his role at CBS Sports until further notice. CBS said that J.J. Watt will join Jim Nantz and Tracy Wolfson as CBS Sports' lead NFL team during Romo's absence. Romo was arrested July 23rd after he was stopped by the Milwaukee County Sheriff's Office. An open bottle of alcoholic beverage was found in the passenger side of the vehicle, according to the AP. He was taken into custody after field sobriety tests. Maybe this is a new job for Ryan Clark.
1: No. Yeah, I don't, he's an analyst. He's a commentator, not an analyst.
0: Yeah.
1: Right? One of the magic things about Romo is his ability to speak about the mindset of a quarterback.
0: Yeah.
2: Right.
0: That's true.
1: And he sounded like one of us.
0: Mm-hmm.
1: And that was also the annoying thing about him.
0: Yeah.
1: Seems like it's just par for the course that they're going to hit pause on his career and while he's being investigated for a crime.
2: Mm-hmm. Yeah.
1: But I'm kind of shocked, if I'm being honest, that they made him step away.
0: Mm.
1: Unless there's a bigger issue.
2: Okay, maybe he's got a problem coming into work drunk all the time. And they're like, all right, we let you slide all those times. But man, now you're in the news. You got this OWI. You just stay home for a little bit.
1: Yeah, I think, and if there's some people are like, we got to get rid of him. We don't like the negative noise.
0: Mm-hmm.
1: And then he does this. They now have a reason.
2: Right.
0: Yeah.
1: You know what I'm saying?
2: Yeah.
1: Some people have said before that they think he's drunk when he does commentary. And I don't know if that's true.
0: Yeah.
1: People can be drunk and you not know it.
0: That true is true. It's how they function. Speaking of Jake Paul earlier being a brilliant marketer, he knows how to stir the pot and get attention for himself. On Saturday, he took to X to offer $1 million to any NFL player if they can box better than his ability to run routes against them. But Paul says the internet would be the judge and that he'd spend his jet to pick them up and bring them to him. After ending the post asking who's down, the responses followed with Chad Johnson. He just replied with a meme of a kick, nodding in the affirmative. Josh Hockett, well, not in the NFL, he said, not only could I beat you in a boxing match, I'd beat you in any sport under the sun. Asante Samuels, his reply was just one word, bet. And Tay Gowan said, let's do it. Gowan played in the NFL from 2021 through 2024 and played in Winnipeg last season with the Blue Bombers.
1: Again, he's a brilliant, they're brilliant at doing this.
2: Mm-hmm.
1: It may never come to fruition. Or he was like, let's toss it out there and see what happens.
0: Sure.
1: And in whichever one gets the most light, we'll book that fight.
0: Mm-hmm. The Texans are bringing back a fan favorite. The team agreed to a contract with Jadeveon Clowney. He told the Houston Chronicle that he learned the game a lot more since leaving the team in 2019. The Texans selected him with the first overall pick back in the 2014 draft and racked up 29 sacks in four full seasons. The 33-year-old has more than 66 career sacks with seven different teams. And one member of the Packers will have a new look to the back of his jersey. The right tackle, formerly known as Zach Tom, revealed Sunday that he has changed his name to Zach Bacco Bewilly. The 27-year-old said he wanted to represent his Nigerian ancestry. Bacco is his father's grandmother's last name, and Bewilly is his father's grandfather's last name. It's been limited to individual drills. He has to start training camp after undergoing knee surgery recently.
1: So you might not even see a snap.
0: Mm. Yeah. One member of the Packers will have, that's same thing. I don't know why I duplicated. But anyways, he might not see a snap due to his knee surgery. But
1: well, good for him. I'm glad he got a name change.
0: Yeah. Yeah.
1: I wouldn't really want to come back, but I've got an issue.
0: Last time we saw a name change, Ocho Cinco?
1: No, I'm sure it happens a lot. I don't know why this one got news.
2: Mm.
0: And that's your Balls of the Wall Sports. I'm Lindsay on 97.5 KMOD. Yeah.
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2: Well, good morning, Corbin. So this Friday is my birthday, and I want you to come celebrate it with me. I want to be at Lady Godiva's from 7 to 9, so come on out. Have a couple drinks with me and maybe get a lap dance. Again, Lady Godiva's this Friday, 7 to 9. Come party with me.
0: Best and worst of the weekend. What's the best thing that happened this weekend and the worst thing that happened this weekend? BMMS and whatever that is to 82945. We'll read those in a minute. Lindsay, what was the best and what was the worst of the weekend?
1: The best, I had a fantastic Saturday at the creek. I posted a picture of it on Facebook and everyone was like, where is this? Where is this? Well, it doesn't really have a name that I'm aware of. A girlfriend of mine said, this is where we're going, but we have to go early. I said, all right, I'm down. It's before Smoky Valley. That's all I can tell you. And it is a long strip of beautiful rocky land that is a gem of a find if you get there early. Because
0: are there a lot of people that go there?
1: Throughout the day, yes.
0: Okay.
1: So we got there really early. We left the house around 7:45 in the morning and got there around 9. And we were the second people to pull up there. But by noon, it was pretty packed. But we still had our own little area. No one really bothers you. I mean, there was a big rope for kids to jump and play.
0: Yeah.
1: And I mean, it was really nice. The water was super clear and nice and cold and refreshing. Some deep areas, just everything you would expect. It was the perfect day. And finally, it wasn't so hot, but we knew if we went to the lake, it would be just kind of swampy still, the water, you know. We witnessed a baptism while we were there, which was cool. One of our friends, their vehicle was kind of stuck trying to get out in the rocks. And so that same group came and helped them push her vehicle out, which was awesome. I was afraid leaving because you're going up this giant incline to get back onto the highway. I thought, oh my God, is my Palisade going to make it up this? Sure enough, it did. I was nervous, but it made it up. The worst part of the weekend, later on Saturday, my left hip, I don't know what I did, but it's killing. And I had to have a little doctor visit yesterday.
0: Like a chiropractor?
1: Yeah, for an adjustment.
0: Okay.
1: And all around my left side is just inflamed. And now I got a steroid in me, started a pack of those. And yeah.
0: Are chiropractor's offices always open on Sundays, or
1: no,
0: is that
1: my? I have one that comes to the house. He's a mobile chiropractor, Davis Harker. He just does that.
0: Oh, name drop even. Yeah. Okay,
1: that's all he does. No office building.
0: Best and worst of the weekend. What's the best part of the weekend? What's the worst part of the weekend? BMMS and whatever that is to 82945. Gimpy, what was the best and what was the worst?
2: I'm curious if Lindsay's at-home chiropractor does the same thing like John Redcorn does on King of the Hill, you know, when he goes over to Dale Gribble's house and services his old lady for her problems.
0: Mm-hmm. Does he have to set up like a big table?
1: Mm-hmm.
0: And
1: yeah.
0: Do you have space for that? You just go into the reading room? Like, what do you do?
1: No. Usually in the living room. Sets up the table behind the couch, like where some people might have like a table sitting behind their couch, you know, like a sofa table. No, we don't have that. He sets up his big long table and plugs in the, you know, all those guns that they work on.
0: Theraguns?
1: Theraguns.
0: Okay.
1: Oh, those things are so awesome.
2: Easy listening music?
1: No.
0: Mm. One time I had somebody come and do a massage at my house. Somebody recommended guy who does massages on Zarkshan, the officer who got shot. And so I contacted him. The guy was like, yeah, came over, gave me I didn't have anywhere to put the table. Like it was like backed up against a wall trying to, I was like, this is dumb. Why are you here? I'll just go to your office next time.
2: Right. So best and worst of the weekend. Best part of the weekend would have been Saturday. I didn't go to the creek, but my lady and I packed a car. We went to the lake. Spent a couple hours out there hanging out, swimming, you know, enjoying the sun. That was a good day. And then we came home and cleaned up and went and had Roadhouse. Mm. Which, by the way, when I asked for a 14-ounce ribeye, I want a ribeye, not a goddamn New York strip. Sorry, just had to get that out of there.
0: All right.
2: You can clearly tell the difference, but did I send it back? No. I was hungry and tired, and I just ate it as it was.
0: Are they the same price point there?
2: I think I don't know, to be honest with you. Maybe close. Maybe it's just a few dollars off, you know? Like, if it's like $2 or $3, okay, it's not a big deal. But if it was like 10 or more, I'm like, okay, I'm bitching and complaining.
1: You should have checked.
2: I ain't worried about it. But anyway, so that was the best of the weekend. Saturday, going to the lake. It's good. Good. No kids, none of that stuff. Just going and having fun. Worst part of the weekend was yesterday. So my brother and myself and my buddy Josh, we go out to Chandler Park. We're going to play some disc golf. It's been a while since we've all done that. So we go out there and we play. And I was kicking ass. I was kicking ass for most of the round. I'm making long, long birdie shots, you know, just sinking them in. I was 3 down. The other two were over par, and then we get down. I guess I was just, I don't know, got tired. My foot was hurting me. Get down to, like, the last 3 holes, and I S the bed and ended up losing the match. And my brother ended up coming back and winning. And I was like, all right, then, whatever. Story of my life.
0: Best and worst of the weekend. What's the best part of the weekend? What's the worst part of the weekend? BMMS and whatever that is to 82945. Best of the weekend was... one of our friend's house, there was a pool. It was awesome. So windy, though. Mm. It was so windy. But spending all day in the pool, fun.
2: Hell yeah.
1: Mm-hmm.
0: Had some beverages. It was great.
2: Was it Saturday?
0: Yes.
2: Yeah.
0: Yeah.
2: Because I made the post. I'm like, Lindsay's at the creek and Gimpy's at the lake.
0: No, I saw.
2: Where's Corbin at?
0: Yeah, no, I saw.
2: So
0: dicks.
2: Much hate.
1: It was funny. Some of them were funny.
0: No, they weren't. We'll do one for you and we'll see how great it is. Yeah, it's funny when it's someone else that's getting insulted. I get
1: laughed
0: it.
1: Out loud when they said
0: I'm
1: cleaning
0: sure
1: the dishwasher
0: did.
1: Filter. They know us.
0: Of course they do. And then the worst part of the weekend is Friday night, pizza night. Getting ready to have some pizza, had some cocktails. My mom calls, can't get the garage door closed.
2: Oh, no.
0: I'm like, okay. So I go over there. The carriage isn't attaching to the track. I'm like, all right, I'll just close it and lock it, and I'll deal with it tomorrow morning. Do some research. Garage door is over 30 years old.
1: Mm.
0: Probably not going to find a part. I could probably have someone service it. For that one part, I could just replace it.
1: Sure. Right.
0: For the service call and the report.
1: Mm-hmm. Dang.
0: And so I just went and bought a new one and installed it.
2: A new whole garage door?
0: Yeah. Garage door opener.
2: Oh, garage door opener.
0: Yeah,
2: okay.
0: Yeah.
2: Okay.
0: Yeah. And the opener took like no time at all.
2: Mm.
0: But I had to put a new carriage kit up to hold the garage door opener. Well, that took, you know, 70% longer than it took to... I started at 8:30. I was done by 9:30, but then I had to do this carriage kit. I didn't finish almost one.
2: Hey.
0: I got to figure out the links and the thing, and you got to do geometry. I'm like, what am I doing?
1: But you did it.
0: I mean, it's up there. That's true.
1: Yeah.
2: Is the door opening and shutting properly?
0: It is. That's... The belt's a little loose, okay. But I'll figure it out.
2: As long as the door opens and shuts properly.
1: Our kitchen sink had it's like a touch faucet.
0: Mm-hmm. Yeah.
1: And the batteries, like, I felt like for the past probably 3 months... We've had to change the batteries in it, and it's six AA batteries. And for the past 3 months, we've been changing the batteries in it, which it feels like every 2 weeks. Like, we're going through.
0: It doesn't feel normal.
1: No, an S ton of batteries. I'm like, you know what? I called the company, and they sent me some new parts. And I thought, well, this isn't helping. And it's got a lifetime warranty on it. And I thought, you know what? I'm just going to remove the part to where it's just going to be a manual faucet. And I'm reading through. I'm like, this looks really confusing. But I'm like, I'm going to give it my college try. And I got down and I removed the batteries on this thing. I removed this cord thing, took these little clasps off, and I turned off the water, of course. And I'm unhooking the line for the water. And I dismantled this faucet and I put it back together and I turned the water back on. And I'm like, I did it. I felt so good. I was like, I didn't need a plumber. I didn't need a tech on the phone with me. I didn't need my husband.
0: So what'd you do? You just turned off, you just disconnected the water line and then reconnected it?
1: Well, and I removed this product that makes it a touch.
0: Okay.
1: So it's no longer a touch, no longer fancy. It's a manual faucet now. But then I realized once I turned it to a manual faucet, the water pressure for the cold was way better. I was like, so, okay, now it's even improved. I was so proud of myself. I was like, okay, just I'm the handy one in the house now. Okay, always have been, I guess.
0: Best and worst of the weekend. What's the best part of the weekend? What's the worst part of the weekend? Best, after years of trial and error, I finally made chili verde as good as El Rancho Grande. Worst, I didn't wear food handling gloves when I peeled my freshly roasted hatched green chilies and my hands burned for hours.
2: That sucks.
1: Mm.
0: At least you know that before you did anything else, you know?
2: Right.
0: Best, got my nephew a job at Max Barbecue in the Took. Worst, my dog killed a skunk. Now smells like skunk. It's not that bad. I like the smell. What?
2: It smells like weed, man.
1: Isn't that tomato bath is supposed to help with the skunk smell? Sure.
0: Best part of the weekend was getting to recoup over most of it from a short 3-day, 2-night trip to Nashville that absolutely wore me out, but in a good way. Worst part was my last day off. I had to deal with my store receiving customer complaints. Kind of made me feel like I shouldn't have taken time off.
2: That's what happens, man. Take a day off, place just falls apart.
0: Mm. Best was we had a gig just outside of Chicago this weekend. The old theater was amazing. The Italian food at the Chicago and the Chicago dogs were unbelievably delicious, and the gig went great. Worst, the theater was 3 stories. So as I'm coming back up the stairs to the stage with stuff in hand, I tripped, or a theater ghost gave me a shove. It was one of those trip and falls where you levitate for a second before you hit the ground with no chance of stopping the fall. And I hit so hard, I'm pretty sure I shook the entire concrete building. Son of a bleep, I'll be limping for days. Best part of the weekend was the wife had rare time off, so we got to spend time as a family and took the little one to see Spider-Man. Worst was I was lazy and failed to mow in great weather. Somebody told me the Spider-Man is visually awesome.
2: Oh, yeah.
0: Like, it's one of the best visual Spider-Mans ever, but they missed the mark on telling the Spider-Man story.
2: Mm. I can't get into Spider-Man. I watched that very first one back in the early 2000s, and I never watched another one after that.
0: Dude, the Spideyverse ones are amazing.
2: Mm-hmm.
0: I'm not a big Spider-Man guy either, but the Spider-Verse ones, really good. Best of the weekend was on a cruise all week in Cozumel and the Yucatan, Mexico. Worst of the weekend is returning back to reality. Best part of the weekend, got to celebrate my 15-year-old daughter's birthday, and we adopted the cutest little bully. Worst part, 15-year-old has injured her knee and hobbling around with an immobilizer brace. How did she hurt it?
2: Yeah, for real.
0: Because an immobilizer brace means, like, you may have done some real damage.
2: Maybe sports. I mean, 15-year-old. Okay. I can see that.
0: Yeah. Mm.
2: Sports like chi or something like that.
0: Mobilizer brace, like, is exactly like you're leg locked.
1: Mm-hmm.
2: Yeah.
0: You can't do anything.
2: Yeah. Maybe don't kick the ball so hard next time.
0: Or walk.
2: Whatever, yeah.
1: Right.
2: Yeah, that sounds like it sucks.
1: Yeah.
0: I had a buddy who got knee surgery, my age, got knee surgery. Mm-hmm. And I'm like, I don't want knee surgery.
2: Nope.
0: Now, they say knee surgery and hip surgery, when you have it, like, the recovery time's super fast.
2: Right.
0: Like, when you get knee surgery, you're walking the same day.
1: Whoa.
2: Right. They want you rehabbing it as quick as possible.
0: They want you back on and then hip, like, the next day.
2: Mm-hmm.
0: But they want you walking on it immediately. I don't know.
1: Yeah.
0: No, thanks. All right, we got to take a break. We got tickets to the Smashing Pumpkins we're going to give away when we come back.
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27: On August 4th, 1962, Marilyn Monroe died. 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

0: Good morning. It's the Big Mad Morning Show. BMMS and whatever you'd like to say to 82945. We got tickets to give away to see the Smashing Pumpkins. They're going to be at the Paycom Center on Saturday, October 24th in Oklahoma City. Let's play a game. And it looks like we're going to play Note Off. I'm going to play the note of a famous song. You guess it correctly, you're getting those tickets to see the Smashing Pumpkins down in Oklahoma City. Pair of them. 833-460-KMOD. 833-460-KMOD. Call up. I'll play that clue. Guess it correctly. And then you're getting those tickets to see the Smashing Pumpkins. Good morning. You're on the air. What is your name?
1: Hudson.
0: Hudson, how are you today, Hudson?
1: I'm doing good.
0: All right, buddy. I'm going to play a clip of a famous song. If you guess it correctly, you're getting a pair of tickets to see the Smashing Pumpkins on Saturday, October 24th at the Paycom Center, okay?
1: All righty.
0: Here is your clue.
1: That's Bullet with Butterfly Wings.
2: The world is a
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2: 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I don't know if that's the mantra they want to go with, but sure. 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Take a break. 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

0: Good morning. It's the Big Mad Morning Show. BMMS and whatever you'd like to say to 82945. Jeff Hinz is going to join us at 9. 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See what Gimpy has in his 4x4.
1: Well, Corbinus is here that Louisiana's AG says that the state will investigate Fauci. Louisiana Attorney General Liz Murrell says that her state will investigate Dr. Anthony Fauci. Of course, this comes after he repeatedly invoked the Fifth Amendment during a Senate hearing last week. Old Murrell said in a post that Fauci claimed to not recall many key details of his own actions, and now we are discovering contemporaneous records that he kept. Republicans say that Fauci was deliberately downplaying the theory that COVID originated from China's Wuhan lab while reveling in his own celebrity.
0: People act like it's the first time someone's invoked the Fifth.
1: Yeah, right. That's on TikTok. Hey, remember that Chappelle episode where he's like, I plead Fifth. What do people want for Fifth? And it was Fauci up there doing it. It was hilarious. What else we got here? Idaho police credit armed bystanders with saving lives at deadly in-and-out shooting. An armed Good Samaritan and an off-duty state trooper are being praised by Idaho police for quick actions during a deadly fast food restaurant shooting on Saturday. The bystander and the trooper both opened fire on the suspect at the In-N-Out Burger in Twin Falls, helping drive him away from the scene. That's where the shooter, ID'd as Chad Williams. Typical Chad behavior.
0: Chad behavior. Right? Put his Mountain Dew down and went to it, huh?
1: They say he used an AR-15 style rifle to kill 3 and wound 7 before apparently turning the gun on himself. Twin Falls Police Chief Matthew Hicks said that the two armed men prevented further casualties by getting the shooter away from the restaurant and giving people time to escape.
0: Yeah, and he ended up taking his own life.
1: Yeah.
0: So we don't know the motive as of right now. Here's a question. Why that place?
1: Why the In-N-Out?
0: Yeah. Mm-hmm. I was trying to think of, what drove you there? I don't know what time of day it was.
1: In the afternoon, early to late afternoon. That's about 2-3 o'clock.
0: They're not going to be that busy.
1: No.
0: Not at 2 or 3 o'clock. You know what I'm saying? If you were trying, you assume people that do this, they're trying to inflict the most damage.
1: Right. Mm-hmm.
0: Right? And so to go to In-N-Out Burger or any fast food place at 2 or 3 o'clock in the afternoon doesn't feel like it's that. So it makes me think maybe there was something personal against the place or an individual who was there.
2: Right.
1: Maybe so. Maybe much like that story that I read this morning. She just got mad because it was taking too long to get her food. And she just pointed the gun at people.
0: Yeah.
1: He got mad and started shooting at him.
0: Yeah.
1: It's terrible.
0: Terrible story.
1: Mm-hmm. Hey, what else we got here? Google shuts down AI tool for Google Earth. Google is scrapping a tool that lets people use AI to create fake images on Google Earth. The company pulled the plug after just one day because journalists and researchers showed that it was easy to manipulate satellite data to cover up things like war crimes. In one case, the BBC made an image that falsely showed the Eiffel Tower in pieces. Google's like, ooh, yeah, we shouldn't do that.
0: Why would you?
1: And then lastly here, the grand reopening for Oklahoma Music Hall of Fame following a 16-month renovation. After 16 months of renovations, the Oklahoma Music Hall of Fame is preparing to welcome visitors back with a grand reopening celebration on September 26. Located inside the historic Frisco Freight Depot in downtown Muskogee, the museum has undergone a transformation designed to create more interactive experience while preserving the building's historic character. The free grand reopening will feature live bands performing every hour, food trucks, vendor booths, and guided tours of the renovated museum.
0: It's nice.
1: Yeah.
0: And last time you went to a museum here.
1: That wasn't Gilcrease or something.
0: No, it can be that. Then the last time you, as a citizen of this community, went to a museum.
2: Would church studios be considered a museum?
0: No, because you had to go for work.
2: I went after that. I've been since. But yeah, that was...
0: Doesn't count.
2: Okay.
0: I don't think it's a museum.
1: It's not really a museum. Yeah, it's a studio.
0: It's not a museum.
2: No.
0: It's a historical place, sure. So, last time.
2: Couldn't tell you.
0: Gympie?
1: I've never been to any of the museums around here at all, whatsoever.
0: Philbrook would be, and we went in November and then turned around and went in December for the Christmas stuff.
1: Mm-hmm.
0: But we're members there.
1: Okay, so you're like, I got to get my money's worth?
0: Yeah. But we only went because they were doing something with the kids' stuff. They were like, oh, that's fun.
1: Okay.
0: But I don't remember what it was.
1: Yeah, I haven't been to Gilcrease, Philbrook. I haven't been to any museum. I'm not a museum.
0: The point I'm trying to make is we have some really great museums
2: here.
0: Sure
2: we do. Yeah.
0: The Woody Guthrie Museum is awesome.
1: Yeah. And the fact that the Oklahoma Music Hall of Fame is just right down in Muskogee, that's not that far away.
0: No.
1: I think that's a pretty big deal.
0: Yeah. I don't think a lot of people realize it's right down there.
1: Mm-hmm.
0: So let's see what Lindsay has for Balls to the Wall Sports.

0: Los Angeles Dodgers fans are rejoicing and baseball fans longing for a day of competitive balance in the sports they love are rolling their eyes. Though the MLB trade deadline will hit at 2 p.m. this afternoon, the biggest deal of them all was struck late Saturday evening when the Dodgers and Detroit Tigers struck a blockbuster deal to send Tarik Skubal to the West Coast. The back-to-back American League Cy Young winner was sent to L.A. in exchange for a three-prospect package.
1: Yeah, one of them being a Tulsa driller, one of them an Oklahoma City player, and then somebody from a Canadian minor league team, I don't know. But this could go down as one of the best Dodgers deadline trades ever.
2: Oh, yeah.
1: Mm-hmm. Yes. They got a two-time reigning AL Cy Young winner for three prospects.
0: Yeah.
2: That's a pretty good deal.
1: Now, the downside of this is they only get him through the end of the year.
2: Mm-hmm.
1: And then it's open season for him.
0: Mm-hmm.
2: And he could choose to stay if he wanted to.
1: Depending on what they offer him.
2: Okay.
1: Right? But he'll be open on the market.
2: Hmm.
1: And to me, the idea of him going there just makes them crazy. They already had a good pitching crew.
2: Yeah.
1: And now they add this guy. By the way, he's 21.
2: Oh, wow.
1: He's a kid.
2: Yeah.
1: And just a killer, mm-hmm. right? Pitching and hitting.
2: Yeah.
1: So now they have some of the best pitching, hitting pitchers in all of Major League Baseball.
2: Mm-hmm. They want to secure that championship again.
1: Right.
2: I'm sure they got it. What you can't say is I don't blame them.
1: Right. And the Dodgers, if you're a Dodgers fan, this was the guy you were like, this is the guy changing the team.
0: Right. Mm-hmm.
1: This is the guy that's going to evolve the team. And now you dish him away. As a fan, you got to be like, and he wanted, like he was one of those guys that like, I'm all in. Let's make Detroit. I'm here for good.
0: Mm-hmm.
1: And now if you're a Detroit fan, you're like, wait a minute.
0: What?
1: If we are dishing that guy away that's supposed to be the key to the promised land, we drafted him, we grew him, we helped make him become who he is, and then we dish him away, what are we doing?
2: Mm-hmm. Well, I mean, you're getting three for the price of one. Come on.
1: That may never make it to a game at the show, right?
2: Right.
0: The Bronx Bombers are bolstering their depth before the deadline. According to ESPN, the Yankees are acquiring infielder Luis Garcia Jr. from the Washington Nationals in exchange for right-handers Ben Grable, Yovani Cruz, Jack Siebert, and Jake Bird. Garcia Jr. joins a depleted New York offense that is without Aaron Judge, Cody Bellinger, and Giancarlo Stanton. The 26-year-old was leading the National League in slugging percentage. And the Cubs are swinging a couple of trades with the Blue Jays. The team sent Jameson Taillon to Toronto for a player to be named later. And the 34-year-old was designated for assignment last week after recording an ERA nearing 6 in 76 innings pitched. The Athletic reports that the Cubs followed up by acquiring Kevin Guzman from the Jays in a separate deal. The 35-year-old is 5-10 with a 4.38 ERA this year.
1: That's one of the crazier trades that's happened because a year ago, he was, when he was pitching for Toronto, they were pushing the Dodgers, right?
0: Mm-hmm.
1: To like 7 games in the World Series. And now he's getting dished away because it's a sale for Toronto. They couldn't keep it together. It's crazy how a year can change everything.
0: And the Rays are adding to their starting rotation before the trade deadline. Tampa Bay is acquiring right-hander Freddie Peralta from the New York Mets in exchange for minor league outfielder Aiden Smith, infielder Emilian Petrie, and righty Gary Gill-Hill. Peralta was acquired by the Mets in January for a pair of top prospects and posted a 4.99 ERA across 22 starts. He joins reliever AJ Minter as the second veteran the Mets have dealt since Thursday.
1: They have to because they have the second highest payroll and they're not reaping the benefits.
0: Mm.
1: They're not playing well, right? So they're only behind the Dodgers in terms of payroll at like $350 million, $360 million. Okay. And they're not winning.
0: Yeah.
1: So they got to get rid of some players.
0: Mm-hmm.
1: We got all this expense. We're not getting the fruit.
0: Yeah. Where's the payoff?
1: Yeah, it ain't there. They are not good. I want to say they're like last.
0: Ooh.
2: Oh, that's not good.
1: In their division. But I could be wrong about that. Yeah, they're last. 47-66. They are 20 and a half games out of first.
0: Yikes.
2: That sucks.
1: Yeah, they are not good. They might be second to worst team in the National League. And the Royals are worse than them, and the Angels are worse than them. So they're definitely part of that bottom heap.
0: Still a lot of baseball.
1: With the second, we're rounding out.
0: I know.
1: We're rounding out now. That's why people are trading for like Scoble, because they want to finish strong.
0: And finally, in basketball, the Mavericks are rewarding one of their forwards. ESPN reports the team extended Najee Marshall to a 3-year deal worth just over $52 million. The contract is fully guaranteed. Marshall averaged career highs last season in points, assists, field goal percentage, and steals. He tallied more than 15 points per game and suited up for 74 regular season matchups. And that's your Balls to the Wall Sports. I'm Lindsay on 97.5 KMOD.
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0: 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BMMS and whatever you'd like to say to 82945. Good morning, Lindsay.
1: Good morning, Corbin. Did you get that key word to win $1,000 in gas cash? Think about what you could do with $1,000. The last minute vacation maybe you could plan before the kids head back to school. We give you 13 chances throughout your day to win. And it started at 8 o'clock this morning. If you missed it, that is okay. You still have 12 more chances to win. Again, this morning at 9 o'clock, that's your next chance. When you hear that keyword, enter it online at KMOD.com. Good luck.
0: Can be had to step away for some personal stuff, but he should be back. It's time for Our Listeners Are Awesome. This is where we talk with a listener and they share part of their life with us. And on the line is Nick. Hey, Nick, how are you?
2: I'm good. How are you?
0: I'm good. Nick says you're engaged. How long have you been engaged?
2: Oh, around 11 years.
0: You've been engaged?
2: I've known her for around 11 years. Sorry.
0: Okay.
2: I've been engaged since 2001.
0: You've been engaged since 2001.
1: 5 years is still a long time, Nick.
0: 2001?
2: You're right.
1: Oh, 2001.
2: Yes, sir.
1: I was thinking 21.
2: 21, sorry.
0: Okay.
2: 21.
0: We were going to have a different conversation,
1: yep.
0: Nick. That was a long time to be engaged. Cool. When are you guys getting married?
2: No date in sight, bud.
0: Okay. Is it the hold up her or you, or what's the plan?
2: A little both. I don't really want to go through the state. I don't think it's really a marriage between us and the state. It's not the way marriage is supposed to be.
0: Okay. What do you think marriage should be?
2: You, the person, and the Lord.
0: Okay. And so will there be a ceremony or anything, or do you guys just consider yourself married now?
2: We've lived that marriage for almost 11 years now. So it's kind of like, what's the hurry?
0: Yeah. How did you meet her?
2: Funny thing, I guess it was at a bar, even though I don't really go to bars. I was up there visiting her friend that worked there, and she approached me.
0: Okay. Do you remember what her opening line was?
2: She didn't have one. She just stood by me smoking a cigarette. And I said, you know, those things will kill you, right?
0: Nice. And then the bliss after that, huh?
2: A little bit.
0: Yeah. And you guys have some kids together. What's the oldest?
2: My oldest kid is 27.
0: Wow.
2: He'll be 28 this year.
0: Wow. Do you remember when it turned into, hey, this is like, they're still my kid, but they're an adult and you have different conversations with them? Do you remember that?
2: Yeah.
0: What,
2: I do.
0: What was it? What was the, do you remember how it went down?
2: Not exactly. There's just been a lot that's happened since, Ben.
0: Okay. It says you broke your leg changing a tire. Tell me how that happened.
2: Oh, well, I was changing some tires from one truck to another for a dealer guy that I was working for. He bought a truck himself and was just taking some rims off of a truck at the lot that wasn't running. And I got all the way through them all. Got to the last one, was tightening the last lug nut, and it was on a bigger Ford truck, so it had like the extended lug nuts, and the last one was broke. So as I was trying to tighten it, the four-way slipped my leg and body turned, my foot stayed planted, and I basically collapsed. My ankle was twisted so much that my Achilles tendon was wrapped around the heel, and it broke my tibia and fibula.
0: Wow. And it says here you didn't exactly go get it looked at right away.
2: Well, we went straight to the urgent care site, and they said it was basically a little too urgent for them. Offered to call an ambulance, and I was like, nah. So we went to the emergency room, and they reset it gave me a drug cocktail and basically sent me on my way with instructions to call a surgeon that wanted $250 up front that I didn't have to start a surgery.
0: Yeah.
2: So I went about a month without anything done to it. But I did it the next day after it all happened and went to work.
0: And was that, did you have to stand in that job?
2: I was mechanicking, and I mean, honestly, there wasn't much I could do. I just determination I was going to do it, but my boss wouldn't let me. You don't realize like how much you use your leg, even when you are laying down and stuff.
0: Now there's a weird note here that Gimpy gave me, and it said you slept on a toilet during this time. Is that true?
2: Yeah, a lot of nights, yeah, because it was the only way I can get any kind of comfort, like laying in the bed. I guess the weight of my leg putting pressure on my heel would cause me discomfort. So the only place I could get any kind of comfort was putting my foot flat-footed on the floor and sitting on the toilet, and I'd fall asleep.
1: I can't imagine.
0: Yeah, I can't imagine that either. And so when you finally got it worked on, how long was the recovery?
2: 3 months.
0: And was the pretty brutal? Was that, how many times have you had to go through recovery for an injury? Is that the first time and only time?
2: I broke my wrist when I was real young, but I was so young I don't remember. So yeah, I mean, for anything that substantial, for sure. I mean, it sucked not being able to put weight on my foot and having to climb upstairs to an apartment and trying to make ends meet. I mean, I ended up learning how to drive using my left foot for the gas pedal and brake so I can go do deliveries or something, just to kind of make money.
0: That sounds like it was rough.
2: Oh, it was. It was. I mean, the day I got approval to put weight on my foot, I was doing a physical so I can go get a job.
0: Right, just to get back to what you like doing, yeah. It says here you're an Uber driver and that you picked up a guy at a cemetery at 2:45 in the morning.
2: Yeah, that was back when I was doing it at night. I got a ride for up in Uber, up in Edmond. And when I pulled up, the address just happened to be a cemetery. And I pulled up there thinking, oh, what's going on here? It was actually a really dark night and I didn't see anyone around, so... With Uber, you got to wait a certain time before you can cancel it if you want any kind of pay for driving up there. So I was sitting there, and then all of a sudden, this guy popped up from behind a headstone and started walking towards the car. So I let him in, and he actually turned out to be a pretty cool guy. I had a fun ride on the way to his destination. It was a little creepy starting out, though.
0: Did you ask him what he was doing there?
2: No, not really my business. I'm not one to start conversations a lot, and he started the conversation, and it went a different direction.
0: Now, what's the longest you've ever gone for an Uber, like distance, you think?
2: I had to pick up two ladies here in Oklahoma City at the airport, and I took them to Dallas, right by Dallas-Fort Worth Airport, to an apartment complex.
0: Oh my God, how much was that?
2: Let's see. I think it was $130 is what I ended up getting. And then they gave me like a $20 tip.
0: Oof.
2: But then I turned that into a night and half day in Dallas making money. So
0: you just stayed down there and picked up Ubers?
2: Yeah, I started out delivering, thinking it's kind of late, and then I started about 5 o'clock doing Uber rides, a lot of them in Dallas for airport.
0: And do you still do that? You still do that? You do the Ubering, or are you done doing that?
2: I'm doing it at the moment because I had left the job. I'm just trying to make ends meet.
0: Yeah.
2: And I'm about to try to find another job. Not real sure which direction to go, but I've been many directions over the years. So we'll just,
0: what do you?
2: I'm a quick learner. Anything Matt is above me.
0: What do you like doing? Like, what would be your dream job?
2: I don't know. I can't really say I've ever really had a dream job. I think building motorcycles would be cool, but I also built boats for 10 years, and I enjoyed that quite a bit.
0: It says here that you met Bob Stoops. Tell me about how you met him and what was that like?
2: Well, my daughter ended up having a Wilms tumor at 4.5 years old.
0: Oh.
2: And when she went through the treatments and stuff, and she, there was a place called Toby Keith Kids Corral in the Oklahoma City area. And they actually helped a lot, like giving us a room to stay, stuff like that through the treatments. And through them, they set up like a charity auction where we ended up going and doing that. But the time that we actually met Bob Stoops, they were doing that Toby Keith tribute at OU Stadium. And my daughter and another kid named Jax was invited to go out on the field with them and stand there during the tribute.
1: That's so cool. Did she even realize who it was?
2: It was. No, she didn't, but she had a lot of fun being out on the field.
0: Sure.
2: Everybody's cheering and so on.
0: And it says that a band sang to her too? Or was that a different thing?
2: Yeah, at that charity auction before that we had seen Stoops there, and there was actually quite a bit of alumni, but they had the Eli Young band there, and it was a charity auction for the Toby Keith's Kids Corral. But they at the end, like when everything was winded down and they were singing, she was brought up to the stage and he sat down on the stage with her and sang Crazy Girl to her.
1: Awesome.
0: What was that like when you saw that this happen to her? What was it like?
2: As far as the singing or the cancer?
0: Yeah, well, no, the singing, like what was going through your mind when, you know, they were singing to her?
2: I thought it was a pretty awesome experience. It was pretty cool. I mean, not only was that going on as I was watching that, Toby Keith's oldest daughter was talking with my son and interacting with him, and I thought that was pretty awesome too. He's got a pretty awesome family.
0: Yeah, that's cool. Mm-hmm. That's cool. And how is your daughter now?
2: She is 7.
0: And how's the cancer free or?
2: She's gone. She went through cancer twice because she went through it, went into remission, and then they found some nodules on her lungs. And put her back through it in a bone marrow transplant and stuff. And for the last, I guess it's August 17th will be a year and a half.
1: Of being cancer-free? Oh, wonderful.
0: Yeah, that is good news. Well, dude, it's been great talking to you, man. Good luck with everything. And give our best to your family, man. It sounds like you got a great family. And good luck with everything.
2: Thank you. You guys too.
0: All right, buddy. I appreciate it. That's Nick. Our listeners are awesome. We're going to take a break and we'll be back.
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0: Good morning. It's the Big Mad Morning Show. BMMS and whatever you'd like to say to 82945. A list came out of hygiene rules you didn't learn until you were much later in life.
1: Okay.
0: And I didn't learn you were supposed to trim your pubes until, like, I was 24.
1: Oh, okay.
0: 25?
1: A girl's like, it ain't supposed to look like that.
0: Yeah, can you, the vacant house looks a little preoccupied.
1: Yeah, I was I'm kind of in the same boat. I was a little younger, but I was with a girlfriend of mine who we were getting ready to go swimming. And she was like, whoa.
0: Spider, angry spider.
1: It's, yeah, like it isn't, like, this ain't the 70s, girl. You got to trim that up. And, why are you looking at me like that?
0: And
1: I was like probably 16 or 17 years old.
0: And, oh, you were dramatically younger.
1: Yeah.
0: Yeah, that's not a conversation I remember no one's ever had with me except this girl I dated. So I learned that one pretty late.

0: spin from the online.
1: Yeah. That's why, usually. Like, I see it packaged and it'll have a weird smell sometimes.
0: Yeah.
1: I don't know. But so then I wash it. But then, like, in the store, it'll smell like, it smells nice when it's in the store. I don't know.
0: This says this person didn't realize you're supposed to wash new clothes before wearing them. And somebody commented that they worked at Target for a long time and they'd watched a lot of dirty people try clothes on and not buy them.
1: Yeah, that's gross.
0: Or they end up on the floor, and what do? They just get picked up and put back on the rack.
1: I think, though, that sometimes you can tell when a piece of clothing has been tried on and put back on a hanger.
0: Oof, I know where.
1: There's makeup on it. For girls, there's makeup on it sometimes.
0: Well, that's the obvious
1: signs. Yeah, there's deodorant marks.
0: But to me, that's not always... That's
1: right.
0: Evidence.
1: Yeah.
0: But
1: you're
0: not
1: taking a chance.
0: Dirt doesn't always leave a... In my mind, it doesn't.
1: Mm-hmm.
0: Somebody said they didn't know they were supposed to wash their feet.
1: Huh?
0: Like the bottom of their feet?
1: Yeah.
0: I used to brush my teeth immediately if I puked. You're not supposed to do that. It's bad for your enamel. Just rinse with water.
1: Mm-hmm.
0: Wiping down your phone in its case frequently. Apparently, they're as dirty as some toilets. Yep. Mm-hmm. That's why I own a phone scrubber. That is the product name. My wife thinks I'm crazy for doing that. I don't care.
1: No, you're not. And there's cars now that come with phone scrubbers.
0: I've seen those.
1: Mm-hmm.
0: I want tablet ones for my kids' tablets.
1: Yeah.
0: I do the remotes in my phone scrubber. I do my watch. I do my Aura ring. I do all that stuff.
1: Yeah.
0: In the phone scrubber.
1: I just use good old Lysol wipes.
0: This person says they didn't wash behind their ears for the longest time.
1: Yeah, that's gross.
0: Yeah, that is gross. They said they use toner. For those who know, you can buy, I forget the name of the brand, but if you use toner and then like wipe the back of your neck,
1: mm-hmm.
0: it's so dirty.
1: It is, or rubbing alcohol will do the same thing.
0: Except that'll dry out your skin really bad, won't it?
1: Sure, but I mean, I like it because if you ever like, if you break out or if you have oily skin using that rubbing alcohol, I mean, it just feels refreshing. And you see the back of that cotton swab and it's like, oh.
0: So for you, it's the reward of seeing the dirt on the...
1: Yes. Yeah.
0: Yeah. It gives me a little bit of a complex because I don't think I'm that dirty.
1: Mm-hmm.
0: And then you do it and you're like, you are a filthy animal.
1: It's gross.
0: It is. You pig. Doesn't help the mirrors in front of me.
1: Also, if you take a shower at night and then you wake up in the next morning and you do that, it's unbelievable. You think you're clean. And you haven't done anything but slept. But you don't realize how much you sweat in your sleep and you lose dead skin in your sleep.
0: Yeah.
1: It's gross.
0: I think this is going to be a wild take. I think you're not ever clean.
1: Right.
0: You shower. You're only clean when the water, even if you're touching the ground,
1: mm-hmm.
0: you're now dirty. And if you touch the handle, you touched the handle dirty a minute ago.
1: Yeah.
0: Some people will go to the bathroom and not wash their hands and just go get right in the shower.
1: Mm-hmm.
0: And then they get out of the shower and they've touched the handle that was just moments ago touched by your toilet hand.
1: Right. Like experts say that your towel, once you use your towel, it is dirty. Unless that it gets completely dry 100%. And they're saying you leave it out so direct sunlight is hitting it.
0: Right.
1: It is completely dirty. That's why I will use a towel one time for my body and then the next time it's just using it for my hair and then it gets put in the hamper.
0: Somebody texted in, you're supposed to leave the damn toothpaste in your mouth? What?
1: Yeah.
0: Yeah. It's not meant to be spit out. You're not supposed to rinse it out. I mean, don't hold it in your mouth.
1: Right.
0: You can spit out the extra, but yeah, it's supposed to hang out on your teeth and do its work.
1: Yeah, it's weird.
0: You know what I learned about washing dishes?
1: Mm.
0: I always like rinse all the soap off.
1: Mm-hmm.
0: You don't have to do that.
1: Yeah, you do. Yeah, you do. Otherwise, your food is going to taste like soap.
0: No, it comes off. I know. I think it's crazy too. But it's just like people that don't wash cast iron pans. It's okay to wash it. It's fine.
1: Yeah.
0: But you just wash whatever pan or plate and you don't have to get all the soap residue off. You just set it and then it'll come all the way off.
1: Nah, I don't trust that. I don't trust that at all.
0: I mean, a lot of people do it, so either they're tasting food that's soapy and
1: mm-hmm.
0: they think that's the way food tastes,
1: mm-mm.
0: or it really does go away.
1: No. In fact, and also, they say you don't have to rinse your dishes before putting...

0: in the dishwasher, but I do that too.
1: Yeah, you're not supposed to do that. Modern dishwashers have technology to determine how dirty it is. And if you rinse it off, it will go through the cycle that determines that and maybe not do as aggressive of a wash as of an agitation because it thinks they're not dirty.
0: Hmm.
1: Yeah.
0: I'm just trying to
1: it's not just a line,
0: dishwasher
1: folks.
0: Dishwasher filter, man.
1: What's that?
0: I'm just trying to help out my dishwasher filter. I don't want to see food in my dishwasher.
1: Well, there's always going to be food in your dishwasher.
0: Yeah.
1: Literally why you have it.
0: I just don't like to see chunks on plates and stuff when it gets loaded.
1: When you clean that filter out, you realize how gross a dishwasher is.
0: Yes.
1: Yeah. Are you supposed to rinse soap off dishes? I don't know if we want to hear this. You should rinse soap off dishes to remove residue.
0: Yeah.
1: Prevent a soapy taste on food and drinks. See? There you go. Straight from Google. We're going to take a break. We'll be back.
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Good morning. It's the Big Mad Morning Show. BMMS and whatever you're going to say to 82945. Coming up, Jeff Hensley's going to join us, going through divorce or custody or guardianship or any of those things. Jeff will be in the studio to answer those questions, but we got to do Balls to the Wall Sports first.

0: Okay, so last week I mentioned that Aaron Rodgers was finally speaking with his parents, and he is now saying that he credits his wife, Brittany, for encouraging him to reunite with his estranged family.
1: I think he's lying.
0: I do too.
1: And this is why I think he's lying. You don't say, I want her out of the private public eye, and then keep referencing her.
0: Right. I don't think she exists still. That's my take on her.
1: If she does, and she does not want to be public, this is the best, most well-done staying out of public eye ever.
0: Yeah.
1: He must never take her anywhere.
0: No. And she must not have any siblings, cousins, friends, classmates, old past classmates, nothing.
1: They don't. Well, I mean, it's possible she doesn't talk to anybody, right?
0: Right.
1: But they go on trips. They go to do they go to restaurants? Do they get on an airplane, even a private airplane?
0: I think maybe that's how she got here.
1: Do they go to resorts? You know, but I'm just saying that those are all public things you cannot avoid.
0: Right. Someone has got to have a picture of this woman somewhere if she exists. And he's crediting her for him speaking to her parents. Have they met her yet?
1: I mean, he could be using that as a test to see if she's, if they're serious about rekindling their relationship by requesting his, you know, respecting his wishes.
0: Uh-huh. He said a big part of it was getting married and having those conversations with my wife that allowed me to kind of open up to the possibility of coming together with my family. And he said it's been a couple year process now and the conversations with them, and it feels good.
1: Yeah. Spouses do that. So that does sound like a spouse thing.
0: It does. Moving on, it turns out that when 55 countries take a united stand against something FIFA is planning to do, FIFA reacts after taking issue with Gianni Infantino's plan to sell private stakes in the soccer organization. All 55 countries in UEFA announced they would boycott the World Cup. In response on Friday, FIFA announced it would not be moving forward with the outside financing concept due to the divisions that had been created by the concept. In addition, there's also talk that UEFA has lost confidence in Infantino as the president of FIFA, and change could be in the air.
1: How crazy is it? You come off the most successful World Cup ever. And you're going to get fired because you got a little out over your skis.
0: Yep. Exactly.
1: We're going to take it private. We're going to get more money. And the outrage is crazy. And now he's going to get fired after putting together and seeing through the most successful World Cup ever.
0: Yeah. Because they got greedy.
1: Listen, you never know, man. Things come at you. Life comes at you fast.
0: And finally, the NASCAR Cup Series returns next weekend. The field battles in the Iowa Corn 350 from Iowa Speedway. Denny Hamlin, Tyler Reddick, Ryan Blaney, and Ty Gibbs already clinched postseason spots as they sit 1-4 in the standings. 16 drivers will make the chase, which takes place in 4 more races. That's your Balls to the Wall Sports. I'm Lindsay at 97.5 KMOD.
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0: Good morning. It's the Big Mad Morning Show. BMMS and whatever you'd like to say to 82945. Good morning, Lindsay.
1: Good morning, Corbin. Happy 46th birthday to Miss Carmen Hayes. This porn star may be retired, but you can still find her in Anaconda's Insanity. Baby's got junk in the trunk and waxed that juicy booty. She was nicknamed the Black Dolly Parton.
0: Okay.
1: Yeah.
0: Joining us in the studio now is Jeff Hensley of Hensley & Associates. Hello, Jeff. How are you?
2: Doing well. Good morning.
0: Jeff's here to answer any question you have about child custody, guardianships, maybe a divorce you're going through. And you can get your question to us a couple ways. You can text BMMS and whatever that question is to 82945. You can email show at KMOD.com or call 833-460-KMOD. We got a text one that said, I've heard the possibility of having a burial plot on my property. Is this a possibility? And can you point me in the right direction as to who to talk to?
2: You know, that's a good question. I've heard, there are such things as family plots on pieces of lands and things like that. So, but I think it all, boils down to your zoning laws and things like that. So if you will give Leah a call at my office up in Pawhuska, they can answer that question and get you the information you need. That's, I haven't had that one before. That's a new one. So.
0: Right. Well, that just shows the scope of things that you can ask Jeff. He's here on the air today to talk about family law. So custodies and guardianships and things like this. This text one came in, said, my ex and I have worked out a custody schedule between ourselves, but I want to make it legally binding so neither of us can change it on a whim. We have 2 boys, 6 and 9. Is this something I need a lawyer for, or can we just file paperwork?
2: Yeah, you need a lawyer for it so it's done right, for starters. And, everything's great now. And, Corbin said this forever, is it's great until it's not. And so, I commend you for reaching an agreement. But people get a little frisky and funky whenever you start filing paperwork to say, well, I want to make it legal. Well, don't you trust me? Don't you trust me? Don't you think I'm going to do the right thing? Well, that sounds great now. But sometimes people get pissed off when you start filing things. So yes, you're going to need an attorney to make sure it's done right. The paperwork's correct. We know the ins and outs. We know the judges. We know the law. So we want to make sure that you're taken care of, especially if the other side decides to get a little crazy.
0: I'm going to push a little bit on that.
2: Yeah.
0: So
2: sure.
0: Let's clarify some things. It's great you work it out, but it's not a document with any power or withstanding until a judge signs off on it.
2: Absolutely. So until there's a judge's signature on the document, it doesn't mean anything. So, let's say you've got an agreement and she decides to say, well, screw you. I'm going to keep the kids this weekend. Well, we have an agreement. We signed it. We have a notary. Now remember, notaries are nothing more than people saying, yes, the person in front of me is who they say they are. It doesn't make the document binding. That's probably one of the biggest urban legends out there, is that a notary makes something legal. That's not how it works. All it is somebody saying, yes, this is the person, this is their signature, and I'm stamping this because I'm allowed to do that, and I have a license to do that, to say that this is who they say they are. That's all they do, okay? So with that being said, it doesn't make the document binding or legal at that point. If either one of you decides to break it, there's nothing the other side can do. You can't get a writ of assistance to have the cops go get the kids and bring them to you. You can't file anything with the court to say, well, she or he denied me visitation. So, yeah, you want an actual document signed by a judge. Period.
1: But at the same time, isn't a will something that needs to be notarized in order to
2: It does. It does. But more importantly, the big thing about wills is in addition to the notary, you also have to have the two witnesses. So you've got a notary and two witnesses on top of that. And a will's different than a custody arrangement because, well, there's lots of different reasons I won't go into. But, it's very different than a custody. But, yes, I see your point. But at the same time, too, you also have two separate witnesses that come in and also witness that will as well.
0: Jeff from Hensley & Associates is in the studio to answer questions about family law. Let's see if we can maybe do the phone thing here. Good morning. You're on the air. What is your name?
3: Hello.
0: Good morning. That happens. And so we've got an email one that came in. It says, if one of my kids ages out of child support and my alimony payments cut off, do I have to pay a lawyer the full retainer or can I pay an hourly for a new child support computation?
2: Let's see if I can parse that. So if your child ages out, you need to modify.
0: If one of the kids ages out.
2: Right. So that means you have other kids. I mean, every firm's going to have something different the way they handle that. But I mean, the idea behind it is that you file to modify, all right, and then the other side gets pissed off. They just do. Even if the kid ages out, I don't know what it is, but whenever that happens, even when the kid ages out or, you know, graduates high school and has turned 18 and technically under the law is aged out and all these things, and you go to modify it because you want to make it right, they get upset. And so, yeah, you want a lawyer, and you're probably going to need a retainer, an hourly fee, all that stuff, because at some point it's probably going to get into an argument. And unfortunately, it's going to have to go to a hearing. I mean, I've seen these things happen. You would think it would be as simple as, well, yeah, you're right. The kid ages out. Let's change it. That's rare. A lot of times it's, I can't believe you're doing this. You're full of crap, blah, blah, blah. Your income has changed. Mine has changed. And they start getting into these arguments. So, yeah, I mean, you're going to probably need a full retainer because it's going to go to a hearing more than likely. 80% of the time, it's going to go to a hearing.
0: But I can understand where someone is wanting to do it the most cost-efficient way they think they can, to which I would say you would be better served having somebody you're comfortable with and trust rather than do it the most cost-efficient way sometimes.
2: Right, absolutely. And it's one of those things, too, that, again, just because we file a motion to modify something doesn't mean that the other side is going to sign off on an agreed order, at which point it is going to go to a hearing, at which point you're going to need an attorney to do that, at which point they're going to require a retainer. I mean, understand, retainers are money paid up front for work that we're going to do. We do that because that way we can actually start getting paid for what we're doing right away. A lot of times if we try to do it the other way with, oh, well, I'll just pay, if you just pay an hourly fee, a lot of times we get stiffed. Okay, I hate to say that, but the fact of the matter is if we don't get our money up front, we get stiffed. People have this idea that they can, you know, stiff an attorney and not pay. And unfortunately, that's why we do retainers, because we don't want to get screwed.
0: Yeah.
2: I hate to say it that way, but, mm-hmm. you know, I understand wanting to do things cost efficiently, and I have no problem doing that. And we try to do that our best at our firm, is to make sure we're conscientious with people's money and what we're doing with it. But at the same time, too, it is what it is.
0: Jeff Hensley from Hensley & Associates is in the studio. If you have a question, you can email show@kmod.com, text BMMS, whatever your question is, to 82945, or call 833-460-KMOD. This text says, my son is disabled and receives an SSD check. Okay. My boyfriend is wanting to leave my son money in his will, but doesn't want it to affect his checks. Is this possible?
2: I don't think it would affect his checks. It's one of those things that, it depends on the amount. I mean, if we're talking millions and millions of dollars, that might affect it, because obviously that money would then go into a trust and be used to take care of the kid and that sort of thing. So I think it would depend on the amount. So what you need to do, give us a call in Tulsa. We'll hook you up with Leah up in Pawhuska. She'll give you a call about that, because that's a will and a trust issue, so to speak. And so she can get you the best answer.
0: Jeff Hensley from Hensley & Associates is with us. This text says, my brother's going through some mental health issues. He broke into his ex-wife's house, caused a disturbance. I was unable to find him when I got a call saying he was suicidal. We made police reports about his mental state. What can I do to get him help he needs? I think this is a tricky question, because when you're talking about dealing with people with mental health, they're still individuals. You don't have control over them and what they can do at that point. And trying to get them help is kind of hard to navigate.
2: Well, it is. And, you know, guardianships work in these situations where you can get them the help that they need. But again, it's hard. I mean, it's not.
0: Is that enough to get an emergency guardianship?
2: Read it again. Let me hear it one more time.
0: My brother's going through some mental health issues. He broke into his ex-wife's house, caused a disturbance. I was unable to find him when I got a call saying he was suicidal. We made police reports about his mental state. What can I do to get him help he needs?
2: Right. So, I mean, it's hard. Even a guardianship is hard, because you've got to show that they're unable to make their own decisions. You know what I mean? It's one of those things you've got to, and you have to have a doctor sign off on it that says, yes, this person is incapacitated to the point that they're no longer able to make any decisions on their own, whether they be medical or financial or whatever it may be, so you can get them help. I mean, it's a really hard place. I mean, doing everything you can to help your loved one, no matter what, is the key. I mean, talking to them, trying to get them to go to counseling, trying to get them to go to, I mean, if it's caused by substance abuse, it doesn't sound like that may or may not be the case here, but I mean, getting them to rehab or getting them the help they need. I mean, there we live in a society today that is far more in tune and astute to mental health than we've ever had in the history of humanity, in my opinion. And so what that means is there are tons and tons and tons of resources out there that weren't available even 10 years ago. And with that being the case, I think that there are all sorts of places that you can call and say, look, this is the situation. This is what's going on. This is what happened. What can we do? And there are all sorts of places out there they can say, well, you do this and this and this, and let's try this and let's do. I mean, there's so many resources out there now that didn't exist in the past. And so I think first step is trying to find a place that, you know, the city has some, the county has some. You can call any of the mental hospitals here in Tulsa and talk to them about options, what they can do. So, you know, at the end of the day, you can get the list of those resources, but also too, at the end of the day, if he doesn't want to go, you can't force somebody to go unless you have a guardianship. And to get a guardianship, you have to prove that they're mentally incapacitated and can't make their own decisions.
0: And somebody being violent or irrational hardly crosses that threshold, right?
2: Well,
0: it would take a little bit more than that.
2: It would take more than that, yeah. I mean, maybe he was pissed off at his ex-wife. I don't know. I mean, what was the reason he broke into the house? I mean, there's a lot of holes we've got here. But, yeah, I mean, it's one of those things that it's a tough place to be. I mean,
0: is suicidal enough?
2: Well, I mean, if they're suicidal, you can take them and drive them to the mental hospitals. You can drive them to Laureate or to Parkside. Well, okay, so Parkside's not doing adults anymore. They're only doing children. But Laureate and other places, you know, you can and see if they'll go. But again, you can't force them to go. That's just the bad thing.
0: Are 5150s a thing?
2: 5150s?
0: Holds for being crazy?
2: Well, yes and no, but I don't know that they're used a whole lot. I mean, you've got to show that someone is a danger to themselves, those kind of things. And with suicidal, you know, a lot of times you can get somebody put in a mental place for that. I mean, it's a really sticky situation. But again, I would encourage whoever this is to reach out to all the resources here in Tulsa, if you're in the Tulsa area, and check to see what's available, and they can lead and guide you. Those professionals can lead and guide you to what's best to help your brother-in-law, whatever.
0: Is psychiatric holds a thing? Is that something?
2: There are psychiatric holds, but again, those are only a certain amount of time. I mean, they can't hold them indefinitely. So, it just all depends. I mean, if you go in and shoot somebody because you're insane, I mean, there's all sorts of things that can cause a psychiatric hold. But at the end of the day, they can't hold them forever. And unless you got a diagnosis and those sorts of things that say they need to be locked up or put into an institution or something like that. I mean, there's a lot of variables. And so, again, contact the resources we have here in the Tulsa area. We've got hospitals and doctors all over this place. There's lots of people out there that can help you.
0: Jeff Hensley from Hensley & Associates is in the studio. You have a question about divorce or custody or guardianship, you can ask it now. 833-460-KMOD. Good morning. You're on the air. What is your name?
3: April.
0: April, what's your question for Jeff Hensley of Hensley & Associates? Go ahead.
3: Okay. So it's kind of I'm gonna shorten down the story. In 2014, I was in a really bad place in my life, and I lost custody of my children through DHS. A family member got them, and she legally adopted them. As time went on, I ended up getting into some trouble, and I went through a court-ordered, rehabilitation program, graduated it in 2020, and I have been clean and sober and on the right track since 2018. In 2020, my relative let me take my kids back. I still don't have legal custody of them. I don't even have a guardianship of them, but I've had them since 2020. And DHS has actually come in and checked out the situation, and, you know, they say it's fine. I would like to get legal custody back of my kids. I don't see any reason that I wouldn't be able to. I just don't know the proper way to go about it.
2: Well, let me stop you right there.
3: One of my children has turned 19, so she's not even really involved anymore in the legal process of it.
2: So the 19-year-old's out. They're an adult. No, they're not part of this. I hate to say it, but there is no way back. Once your rights have been terminated to your child, at least from that standpoint, there's no way to get legal custody again. Now, You could do.
3: I mean, this. So they weren't necessarily terminated. I signed them over in agreeance that at some point maybe you know that we could mend it through.
2: But that's, let me back up. And if she did legally adopt them, your rights were terminated, despite what your agreement was. And there may have been an agreement. There are things called post-adoption agreements where, you know, you say that the people adopting will let the parent visit and be a part of the kid's life or send pictures. I mean, those are things, but those don't give you custody. Once your rights have been terminated, the only way around it, in theory, would be maybe a guardianship, but you'd have to have a reason for the guardianship. How old is the one kid that's left? I assume you said two, right? So,
3: well, there's two. There's a 13 and 14-year-old, and they've lived with me in my care since 2020. I have a power of attorney because we actually even moved towns, and now because of that, I'm able to take them to, you know, enroll them in school, take them to doctors. I mean, they've been fully in my care since 2000.
2: Right, and I understand you.
3: 2020, we started. Go ahead.
2: I was just saying, there's just not a legal avenue in the state of Oklahoma that once rights have been terminated through an adoption, for a parent to come back and say, I'm better now, I want my rights back. It doesn't work that way. It doesn't work that way in Oklahoma and never has. And so, unfortunately, there's not an avenue in Oklahoma. The only caveat, and again, this would be in theory because I've not ever seen it done, but in theory, you could get a guardianship, which is just an expansion of your power of attorney, so to speak. But the other side would have to be willing to agree to the guardianship. And the guardianship in this particular case doesn't get you any more than what a power of attorney would and what you're already doing. Does it make sense? So, and there's no emergent situation because they've been with you forever. And everyone says it's okay and all that. But I think at the end of the day, you're just kind of stuck.
0: I want to ask you a question. Do you just want to go through with that part because it feels like the final chapter of that and putting it behind you? Because Jeff's saying you already have the power, pretty much all the rights.
2: Well, I mean, if you want,
3: honestly, that's it.
2: Well, another way would be is wait till they're turned 18 and do an adult adoption so that they're then adopted back into you, so to speak. That's another way to do it. You could do it with your 19-year-old now and wait till the other two get to that point and do it that way. If you just want to say, I've adopted them back and I'm now, you know, legally mom, if you wanted to do that, that's another option. But again, going after a guardianship now is not going to give you any more power, so to speak, than your power of attorney, other than to say, oh, well, I have a guardianship.
3: Yeah, I mean, honestly, I've had no problems with the power of attorney. The only thing that I've had to have, we went on a cruise vacation and I had to have her sign, you know, my relative sign something. Other than that, I've had no problems with the power of attorney. So
2: yeah, I'm just saying, and that's probably where you're kind of stuck until they turn 18. And then, you know, then give me a call and we could do three adult guardianships, or excuse me, adoptions, and do it that way so that they can be legally yours. But unfortunately, in the state of Oklahoma, when rights have been terminated, that's it. There's just no way back.
3: There's no way back from that. Okay.
0: All right. Thank you so much, girl. Have a great day. Good luck. It's just not reversible.
2: No, I mean, short of showing fraud or deceit or something like that, there's really not. And that's just the way Oklahoma is. I don't know what the adoption laws are in other states, but that's how we are here in Oklahoma. The idea is to give the child or children some sort of permanency so that they can move on, kind of things like that. I applaud this woman for turning her life around and being sober since 2018. I think that's awesome. I congratulate you on that. That's a big accomplishment. Unfortunately, our laws just aren't that way. So, and I say this all the time when I'm on the air with you guys, if you have a problem with the way a law is in Oklahoma, contact your local legislator.
0: Yeah.
2: So whoever that is, whether they be in the House or the Senate, contact them and say, look, I have a problem with this and here's why. And they're the ones that can make the difference. They're the ones that can change the law.
0: Yeah. Well, and you could probably also say that being a mom isn't something the court decides. You are either doing that or you're not. And it sounds like she's doing that.
2: Yeah. I mean, that's the thing is she's already doing the mom stuff. She's treating it. I mean, she's doing what she should be doing and loves to do, obviously, because she loves her kids. It's just as far as a terminology of quote unquote custody, it's just that's the way it is. Once it's terminated, you're kind of stuck.
0: We got this text from somebody, and they said, someone tried to tell me that Oklahoma is no longer a mother's right state. Is that a true or inaccurate? When you have these type of questions, which we'll let Jeff answer in a second, you need to call the folks at Hensley & Associates. They can answer those questions at any time. 918-398-5692. There's a lot of misinformation. People get it wrong. They have water cooler lawyer talks with each other and try to decipher what they should or shouldn't do or can or can't do. But you need to just go to an authority that can answer those questions. And the folks at Hensley & Associates are that. Mention KMOD, you get a free consultation. 918-398-5692 for Hensley & Associates. Is Oklahoma no longer a mother's right state?
2: It's not. In fact, we're at this particular juncture, we're a 50-50 state when it comes to divorce and paternity cases. I just tried a paternity case last 2 weeks ago on Friday and won and got joint custody for my client, who is very, very happy. He's a great dad. But no, we're a half and half state, so I call it half and half. We're a 50-50 state right now. Now, we used to be something very much so mother's right states a long time ago. There was something called the tender years doctrine that said that kids from the age of birth to age 4 mom should have sole custody and dad should have frequent continuing visitation, but not full visitation, those kind of things. Those don't exist anymore. You might get one of those rulings out in some podunk county out here somewhere where there's a judge who's 85 years old. But that's very, very rare because the law is the law. And I will tell you that in Tulsa County especially, they're following the law of the 50-50 to start. Because you have to show that the other parent is unfit in some way to come down off of 50-50. And if they're not unfit, now remember, being a jerk is not unfit. That's just being a jerk. They're difficult to deal with. And they're a pain in the ass, that's not good enough for unfitness.
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2: Absolutely. 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Leah does a great job. She handles everything in addition to family law up there. 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If you've got a will or a trust that needs to be drafted, if you've got a probate issue, which is when someone passes away and their estate's now being dealt with by the court, or if you've got a contract review, or you're selling a piece of land, whatever it may be, literally anything in addition to family law, give them a call up there. If you don't want to call up there, just call here in Tulsa. We'll transfer you up to Leah, and she will get you taken care of.
0: 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We'll be back.
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0: 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BMMS and whatever you'd like to say to 82945. I saw on the side of the road a truck, and it had fruit in it. Mm-hmm. And I think there were watermelons, if I remember correctly.
1: Okay.
0: And it's interesting how people will go and just buy fruit from those people. Like, buy a watermelon.
1: Sure.
0: I don't have a reason why you shouldn't trust them. But I don't know how long that fruit's been sitting in the back of that truck. And I don't know if I've ever seen a fruit truck with just a couple back there.
1: No, right. It's always loads and loads and loads.
0: Loads.
1: Yeah.
0: Same with corn.
1: Uh-huh. No, onions.
0: Onions is another one. And I don't know, you just assume they have a farm.
1: Yeah.
0: And that's, they're getting them from there.
1: Right.
0: And just trust it.
1: Yeah. They're not driving to the grocery store and buying every onion that they have.
0: They might be. Yeah. They might be going to buy bags of onions at Sam's or Costco.
1: Okay.
0: I don't know.
1: I feel like they would be like, give me every single onion in the store, though.
0: You can buy pallets of onions.
1: Yeah. And, well, what does the store care?
0: Right, you know? They're getting their money.
1: Exactly.
0: I don't care what you go do with it.
1: Mm-hmm. Mm-hmm.
0: And so then there's a lady by my mom's house, and she wheels out like a bookshelf every day
1: mm-hmm.
0: and puts some fruits and vegetables there. From her own garden. And you put a little money in the thing and take what you'd like. It's nice.
1: Yeah.
0: It's fine, right?
1: Yeah.
0: But also, I don't know how she's growing it. She could be growing it in poop. I don't know. I'm not. The expectation that she must follow guidelines isn't real.
1: Right.
0: She's just growing it the way that works for her.
1: Sure. Have you ever purchased any of her veggies?
0: Do you know me?
1: Yeah,
0: I don't trust people.
1: Right. Has your mom?
0: No.
1: No. Okay.
0: No. But to my point, yeah. what, you take a gamble? I'm sure it's fine.
1: Yeah,
0: I'm sure 99% of them are fine.
1: Yeah.
0: Also, people suck.
1: Mm-hmm.
0: The human race, in general, does bad things.
1: Mm-hmm.
0: Or they think it's fine the way they do it.
1: Sure.
0: But it may not be. Maybe they cover their fruit and vegetables with 7, if you know what that is. And then they just wash it before they bring it out there and put it on display.
1: Yeah.
0: It's a pesticide, for those who don't know. It kills pretty much every bug.
1: Yeah.
0: It's awesome. So how do you trust that? You just do. You just take a gamble, which feels wild to me.
1: You try it once, and if you enjoy it, then you go back.
0: I always get a kick out of people like, I don't let my kids eat red dye. And then they go do stuff like that, which feels completely, I guess, as reckless as letting them have a red dye.
1: Mm-hmm. Yeah, we've actually talked about it. Like, we would love to be able to have our own garden. We don't get enough sunlight, though, in our backyard.
0: I mean, God, listen, have a garden, whatever.
1: Yeah.
0: But to then sell it, there's no way you're making a profit.
1: No. It's just someone who has an overabundance. They had a good year.
0: So now this is just adding to my conspiracy.
1: Mm-hmm.
0: Because you're not a good judge of what you're supposed to be doing.
1: Right.
0: You overgrew. You overproduced.
1: Or they thought that maybe in years past, they didn't overproduce. And then this year it was like, oh my gosh, I can't believe it. I finally have a good garden. Now there's not enough of me to eat all of this, and I don't want to be wasteful.
0: Food bank.
1: So, yeah, that too. Mm-hmm. But maybe a food bank can't accept it.
0: Then you shouldn't.
1: Right. Mm-hmm. Mm-hmm.
0: Somebody texted in, you're ruining fruit stands for everyone. I'm not trying to ruin it. I just take notice of very peculiar things that we accept in society as normal.
1: And listen, I'm very trusting, so I'll take from a fruit stand all day, every day. As I'm trusting, I will do that. I will look for them.
0: And I don't know if me not being trusting is a good character trait or you trusting is a good character. I don't know which one's right. You probably could talk both ways.
1: No, it'll wind me up in someone's trunk someday, I'm sure, and cut up in a million pieces. Yeah.
0: Well, so, like, I'm reading a book. And it all started. I was driving down a road.
1: Mm-hmm.
0: It was a rural road, all gravel. And there was a man on the side of the road. I pulled over. Mm-hmm. Cars weren't going by for miles. And what did I do? I took food from him. We say don't take food from strangers.
1: Right.
0: And here we are. buying food from strangers. Because you think there's some veil of security there.
1: Now, I have my limits. Like, I don't pick up hitchhikers, things like that. I worked with a guy who did do that on a reg.
0: Oh, yeah.
1: Picked up hitchhikers.
0: Someone who worked here used to do that.
1: Yeah. Well, it bothered me. One day he said that he was traveling down the road with his toddler in the back seat, and he picked up a hitchhiker, a male who was probably in his late 30s, early 40s. And I said, what possessed you to pick up a hitchhiker with your child in the back seat? And he said, well, he had a veteran's hat on.
0: He was selling at Goodwill.
1: That's what I said. He could have gotten it out of a garbage can for all you know.
0: Killed a veteran and took it.
1: Exactly. It bothered me so much. I said, you put your child in danger, your toddler.
0: Let me ask you this then. Why is that so much more dangerous than stopping on the side of the road and buying food from a stranger?
1: Because it's just food and I'm not eating it right then and there. No, I'm going to take it home and wash it.
0: Doesn't mean it can't be contaminated
1: that
0: on the inside.
1: True. Or like I've seen in the television show that I've been watching, The Cape Fear, he injects stuff into an apple, like Snow White, I guess, poison. And so that could happen too.
0: I'm just saying, like, how far is the distance of crazy from that guy?
1: Yeah.
0: To stopping and buying food from a stranger that you don't know.
1: Yeah.
0: Because you just have this expectation that they're hard workers because they're perceived to be farmers.
1: Yeah, I guess I feel because I'm most likely not the only one buying from the
0: fruit stand. Have you ever stood in line?
1: Yeah.
0: Have you ever stood in line with the guy in the truck?
1: Right, no.
0: No.
1: Mm-hmm.
0: No, you don't. Usually like the only one and he's just glad to see somebody or he's asleep in the cab of the truck.
1: Mm-hmm.
0: It's just a weird thing that we do.
1: Yeah.
0: I love farm fresh tomatoes and farm fresh corn and all the squashes and stuff. I love all that.
1: Yeah.
0: And I have bought stuff from the side of the road. But when you think about it in a context, you're like, buying food from strangers.
1: Yeah. We're trusting people.
0: Got to take a break. We'll be back.
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0: find out what everybody learned. Lindsay, what'd you learn today?
1: I learned that using an AR-15 to get your chicken fried won't work, but it will definitely get your own ass cooked with the authorities. And I also learned, don't spit it out, they say. Toothpaste was obviously created by a man.
0: I learned that, say hello to my little friend if you don't get your ketchup. And also learned Lindsay made her faucet Mexican.
1: Manual labor.
0: It's Corbin saying, make sure that dishwasher is loaded right.
1: It's Lindsay, stop tracking my cycle.
0: That's a great

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Good morning. Hi there, it's Mel Taylor. And I got to tell you, not always on Mondays does it feel like a Monday, but today it does. I'm feeling it. It's Soundgarden Outshines coming up here in a few minutes. Take requests. Let you know what's up for today.

0: Romans on Tulsa's Rock Station, 97.5 KMOD. Good morning. Happy Monday. Monday. I'm feeling it today. That's for sure. I had a long weekend. Just lots of things crammed into one. And of course, back to school on the way soon. And just a lot of things going on. Today, though, I will play you a bunch of great tunes. I will drink a lot of coffee. I will do random facts. I've got chances for you to win $1,000 every single hour that I'm here today. And it's really important to know that we're going to wrap this $1,000 contest up on Friday. So you have all this week. I mean, I've got $5,000 for you to win while I am here until 3 o'clock today. Every hour you get the keyword. If you missed it this hour, it's credit. Go put that in at KMOD.com. You could be $1,000 richer. That's all you have to do. So good luck. If you want to hear anything today, you can find me on social at DJ Mel Taylor. 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Send a message at any time.
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0: Tulsa's Rock Station, 97.5 KMOD. Good morning, it's Mel Taylor. Today it is the 3rd of August already. Happy Monday. And taking a look at national calendar, if it's your birthday today, happy birthday. You share a birthday with Tom Brady, who turns 49. Spinderella from Salt and Peppa is 55. Much love, Inner Sandman. Metallica singer James Hetfield today turns 63. Martha Stewart, I mean, she's amazing, rocking it. She looks so good. She turns 85 today. Martin Sheen turning 86. And let's see, on the calendar, it's National Watermelon Day. Most amazing thing for summer. National Grab Some Nuts Day. And let's see, tomorrow you got National Coast Guard Day. It's National Chocolate Chip Cookie Day as well. You got Oyster Day this week. Work Like a Dog Day. IPA Day happening on Thursday. So look forward to that. Hope you have a great day. Good week ahead.
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we're going to keep it rolling today for your Monday with some saliva. It's a request for Tony, who is working today. So thanks for listening on the job and whatever the heck you've got going on today. Got to let that happen. Tulsa's Rock Station, 97.5 KMOD. Going to get started up with a 40-minute rock block.

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Coming up this hour, I'll take a look at your random facts for the day. Which album has spent the most weeks on the Billboard Top 200 charts? When did brushing your teeth become like a regular thing? And how about the most prolific cannibal in history?

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1: Let's do your random facts for today. So Paul McCartney, he earned about $7 million the entire time he was with the Beatles. And he's earned more than $1.2 billion since. Drowning in cold water gives you a better chance of survival than in warm water. Cold water basically slows down your heartbeat and gives you like an hour to be resuscitated. In warm water, you're basically done in about 6 minutes or less. The album that spent the most weeks on the Billboard Top 200 charts is The Dark Side of the Moon by Pink Floyd. It spent 990 weeks in the Top 200, which is more than 19 years. There is a Guinness World Record for the most prolific cannibal. It's a tribal chief from Fiji in the 1800s. His name was Ratu Undru Undre, and he ate between 872 to 999 people. And brushing your teeth did not take off in the United States until after World War II, when soldiers came home and brought the habit with them. That's look today at your random facts.
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0: 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You've also got Billy Idol tickets, Trivium, Gabriel Iglesias Live. You've got Journey tickets, Rocklahoma Stain. Gene Simmons, actually, we just added that. I just went to go look too. Guns N' Roses, Five Finger, Breaking Benjamin. Go sign up for everything. And who knows, you might get a phone call from us telling you are the winner and you're going to a show for free on us. Sign up for everything.
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from In a Dance Addiction. Very busy over the weekend. It was Lollapalooza. And I'll tell you what, I watched a lot on Hulu and Disney Plus. I didn't know all the bands or a lot of them, but it's still fun to watch. Did have to get delayed a bit for some rain. The Pumpkins performed on Friday and it was just pouring the whole time. But memories for a show, I guess. 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
1: Tulsa's Rock Station, 97.5 KMOD. So I did it this weekend. I went and saw Spider-Man, A Brand New Day. It was huge, $355 million debut, making it the second largest opening weekend on record, just behind Avengers Endgame, which was $357 million. So two more million, but that was back in 2019. And I won't spoil anything, but I will tell you it was great. I mean, it has 98% on Rotten Tomato. It's got a little bit of everything, lots of action. It's funny. I mean, it's emotional. Was I crying? Yes. Were there parts? Absolutely. But I'll give it a 9 out of 10 because I don't think I can give anything perfection score. But another thing happened this weekend, the biggest weekend in box office history, because adding to Spider-Man and then Christopher Nolan's The Odyssey, which also generated another $51 million this weekend, two blockbusters have made it the biggest box office weekend ever. So big movies. It was quite busy. And I would suggest, yeah, go see it. Go see it this week. Go to Matinee. We went to that 11:30 show. It was 20% off. $12 to go see a movie. Not bad.
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0: Tulsa's Rock Station, 97.5 KMOD. Did you see nobody won the lottery over the weekend? Mega tomorrow at 60 mil, which obviously is a lot of money, but tonight's Powerball rolled over too. It's $748 million. The lump sum cash value, if you ended up winning that off your $2 tickets, comes out to about $325 million. I'd like to know what the odds are of how much people actually spend that win the money. You know, are they only buying like one ticket? Are they buying, you know, $20, $50, $100 in tickets and then they win? I mean, I don't know. I would like to see the stats there. In case you want to calculate how much you take home after taxes, the federal tax on the prize is about 24%, but each state is a little different. I mean, crazy. I can't even imagine winning something like that. Speaking of winning, some cash, not close to that, but $1,000 would be nice. If you want to win $1,000, the keyword for the noon hour today is check. Go put that in at KMOD.com. You could be $1,000 richer this hour.
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September into October. 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

Did you ever used to use MySpace? Well, apparently lots of rumors right now that it's coming back. Two brothers that own it just did a documentary and said that they're about to relaunch it. Just waiting for that right time. I mean, can we put in our top eight friends and put our favorite song? I always loved MySpace. I started my charity organization on MySpace and Friends. 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

0: Disturbed is on Tulsa's Rock Station, 97.5 KMOD. I would assume that as a musician, if you are one, that you probably are not quite on board with all this AI stuff. I mean, it's kind of crazy. You think like, hey, you can tell AI to write you a song or a hit, or, you know, of course you can go in, you can change things, manipulate things. But at the end of the day, probably much longer for you to actually sit down and write a song and then produce it and get all your peeps in the studio, record the parts, you know. Well, a collection of record labels are now proposing a new set of guidelines for how AI-generated music could chart. Labels like Universal, Warner, Sony, all the big ones, demanding that only tracks that were, quote, substantially human-made should qualify for the industry's measure of success, which, I mean, I think that makes sense, right? Other guidelines address concerns over whether AI-generated tracks manipulate streams and mandate that the tracks disclose they were made using AI. It's all crazy to me. It's going to be interesting over the next few years how it all sort of pans out. You know, it's just like a whole new ballgame.
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0: Tulsa's Rock Station, 97.5 KMOD. Big honor for Sublime over the weekend. They celebrated the 30th anniversary of their debut album. Came out July 30th, 1996. And they were at the LA Museum for the Grammys. And they did a little acoustic set. And they got a diamond plaque, which means they've sold more than 10 million albums or units, as they call it. So that's the 43rd album from the 90s to hit that diamond status. So still, I mean, not that many. 43, that's it. So congrats to Sublime. If you missed $1,000 keyword for the 1 o'clock hour today, it's new, N-E-W. If you've never tried before, try today. 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It's the first thing that pops up. You put the keyword in and you could be $1,000 richer. I would love it today if you won $1,000.
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we'll take a look at your rock news for the day. Sharon Osbourne keeping the Ozzy legacy alive, plus new stuff from Greta Van Fleet, Lita Ford, Sebastian Bach, and Godsmack adding some more tour dates in the fall.

0: Tulsa's Rock Station, 97.5 KMOD. Let's take a look at your rock music news. First up, Ozzy Osbourne. His legacy will continue. I guess Sharon Osbourne gave an update that Ozfest is planned for next year and plans for theatrical release of a concert film documentary. Black Sabbath's farewell performance is definitely happening. Also, the AI avatar of Ozzy coming soon. Godsmack just announced some more tour dates to their Rise of Rock World Tour that just started a few days ago. They're out with Dorothy. Sebastian Bach is now working on a new album. He said he created a Dropbox folder for his band members and potential collaborators like Miles Kennedy. He also talked about maybe doing a Christmas record in the future as well. Lita Ford is finalizing paperwork for her long-awaited new album. They are hoping for a September release date. Greta Van Fleet also has announced their new album, Palace for the People. They have two new songs out and videos, but it's set to be out October the 9th. And Sublime marked the 30th anniversary of their self-titled album by getting a diamond plaque. That means more than 10 million units. And a few days ago, they celebrated at the Grammy Museum in L.A. They did an acoustic set and celebrated and got that diamond plaque.
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Can't Smell Taylor. I'm about to get out of here. I'll be back tomorrow, though. I hope you enjoy the rest of your afternoon. Another shot for you to win $1,000 can happen here just a little after 3 o'clock with Josh. We are Tulsa's Rock Station, 97.5 KMO.

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It's 97.5 KMOD, Tulsa's rock station. My name's Josh. How are you on this Monday? Coming up this afternoon, next hour, we are going to rock and rant. 5 o'clock, Super Terrific Happy Hour. 6 o'clock, it is snack of the day. Lots going on. Hope you had a great weekend. I also have chances for you to win $1,000. Who doesn't want some cash, right? We'll do that again next hour. If you miss this hour's keyword, it's green. G-R-E-E-N. 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

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It is Josh, and time to rock and rant. You know what that means? You hit me up. 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Shoot me a 30-second message. Get in on the conversation. I want to know what kind of rant you have today. It could be anything. It's Monday. You ever rant from the weekend? I'm sure you do. Get in on that right now. It is Rock and Rant from 97.5 KMOD. Highly Suspect, Korn, and 3 Day Grace. Coming up after Soundgarden.

0: 97.5 KMOD Tulsa's Rock Station. It's Josh, and you know what time it is. It's time to rock and rant, where you can hit me up on the talkback mic on the iHeartRadio app, complain about whatever you want, and also on social media at Josh M Radio, and you can say whatever you want as well. Eddie, he is in Owosso. What are you ranting about tonight, Eddie?
1: My biggest complaint when it comes to air travel, I'd say that it's like, I'm a big guy,
0: right?
1: So the chairs are always cramped. Mm-hmm. And unless you go like first class, which I don't have the funds for, there's a lot of me needing to, you know, stretch, if you know what I mean, because it gets really cramped really fast.
0: Yeah, it does. And I'll tell you something. I actually like save extra money for when I travel just so I can get the bigger seats. Not first class, just the more leg room, because it's worth it. So I feel your pain, Eddie. Trust me on that one. Hey, thanks for listening to 97.5 KMOD. It is Rock and Rant. We'll do it again tomorrow.
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0: Ice Nine Kills, McKenna Grace. Yes, the actress McKenna Grace. She was in that Ghostbusters revival with Paul Rudd. That's called Twisting the Knife. It's 97.5 KMOD, Tulsa's rock station. 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I will have another chance for you to win coming up just after 5 o'clock, all right? Because we'll do Roy D. Mercer, and then I'll get you that keyword. 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

You know, we love wrestling here at KMOD, and WWE SummerSlam was over the weekend. I was down in, I guess it's up since it's north of us here out in Minnesota. It was a fantastic event. I went with our night guy, Battle. He's in, you know, at night after me. And we interviewed a lot of wrestlers. And if you love interviews with wrestlers, head over to the Battleground Podcast on iHeartRadio or KMOD.com. And you'll see it as you scroll down. 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And you can listen and watch all the interviews and fun stuff from SummerSlam that you didn't get to see because you weren't there because you were here in Tulsa. Foo Fighters now. It's 97.5 KMOD, Tulsa's rock station.

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1: Can I help you?
2: I need to speak with our Rick Spadaro, please.
1: That would be me.
2: I had some problems with the product my boy brought down there. Is you the one I need to talk to?
1: You have a problem with a product your boy bought?
2: Yeah, he was in there of an evening yesterday, bought some kind of glue y'all sold him to put some vacation pictures in the picture album. And he was using that stuff. And, hell, I don't know what was in it, but he passed slick out there at the dinner table. And the bad thing about it is he missed work last night and got fired.
1: What kind of glue was it, first off, we were talking about?
2: Some say, I don't know what kind of glue it is. It's some sort of strong stuff, because he just got higher than a kite and passed out and didn't show up for work down there. He works at a little restaurant, waiting tables and such, cleaning up buses and such like that. It ain't funny. Listen, what I called about was that he got fired down there, and unless you could call his boss and explain how what happened, we're going to be out about $145 a week till he gets him a new job. I'm semi-retired down here. And,
1: well, let me get some information from you here. Your name?
2: My name is Roy D. Mercer. Right, M-A-R-C-E-R. And I was wondering if I just couldn't come by there today and get some cash because we got bills to pay and Christmas and such.
1: Do you have a receipt for the glue that he bought?
2: A receipt? Hell no, we got the daggone empty bottle of glue he's using. And he's got a big old pop knot in the middle of his forehead where it hit the table. And I got one of his old paychecks right here. I can run by there and I can show you how much he was making.
1: Well, I can turn you over to the company.
2: You ain't turning me over nowhere, Hoss. I'm getting ready to turn somebody over everywhere but loose. Because I got $145 we out in income till this boy rounds him up a new job. And it's been a long time since I had to do something like this, but it just may boil down to somebody getting a daggum ass whoop.
1: Well, then... That's what it's going to have to be, because we assume no liability for the products we sell. We can turn you over to the manufacturer and let you talk to them.
2: How big a boy are you?
1: I'm a small fella. You could probably beat me up real easy.
2: I'll bust you right twixt the running lights.
1: No, okay.
2: I guarantee you I stomp a mud hole in it and stop you dry.
1: Well, Mr. Mercer, if that's the way you feel.
2: Well, I need $145, and I was getting ready to head that way, and I need to come by there maybe before I go on to lunch.
1: Well, we wouldn't want to work up too much of an appetite before lunch. Why don't you bring the receipt by, the bottle of glue, and we can reimburse you for the product.
2: What, you're going to reimburse me for the daggum $2 bottle of glue?
1: That's right.
2: Horse hockey. How about that? Horse hockey. I ain't going to be done like this. I'm strong as a dose of coal oil.
1: Well, I'm sure you are, sir. You sure sound like it. And I'd be afraid you'd, carry through on your threat to beat me up. But
2: it ain't nothing for me to whoop a daggum office supply product manager's ass.
1: Mm-hmm.
2: I guarantee you. Maybe you could call his boss down there at the restaurant. Is it Gary Limerick?
1: You got calling me. I knew this was bullshit. I won't kill you, Gary. You're a dead man.
3: Gary ain't here.
2: But he ordered a chicken fried ass sandwich.
3: Hello, Rick. How are you?
1: I'm not going to tell you.
2: Rick.
1: You know, you had me going. You really did. I couldn't quite believe it was that ludicrous.
3: You know, we really couldn't tell.
2: I tell you, I don't know what kind of glue that was you sold him down there, Rick.
1: Mm-hmm.
2: But he would like another bottle of it for his... He got a date tomorrow night.
1: And I can tell you where I'm going to put that bottle of glue.
2: Oh, Lord.
1: I should be a little bit more honest with you now.
3: What's that?
1: I'm about 6'2" and go 275.
3: Now the truth comes out. You didn't sound any bit of 6'2" on the phone.
2: All of a sudden, you swole up on us.
0: Roy. Damn. 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

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My name's Josh, and it is time for the Super Terrific Happy Hour. It's the best hour of the day. It's the end of the day, after all. At Josh M Radio, if you need something, Talkback Mike on the iHeartRadio. I got you covered. Papa Roach and the Chili Peppers. They're coming up after Zeppelin. That one's for Scott. He's in Owosso. It's 97.5 KMOD.

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0: Can we talk about Rocklahoma? It's one of the best shows of the entire year, and we're like 30 days away from it. It's coming up on September 4th through the 6th. That's Labor Day weekend. So what you need to do is not have anything to do and listen to 97.5 KMOD because we're going to get you in to Rocklahoma. And it's a big anniversary for it, too. 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We love those guys. Rocklahoma, coming up September 4th through the 6th, the 20th anniversary from 97.5 KMOD.
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Well, if you looked in your wallet this weekend and it was dust, or maybe it was a button, or maybe it was some lint, I don't know what it is, but I know that means you need some cash. I have $1,000 in gas cash on the way. It's coming up in less than 10 minutes. Let's do Alice in Chains after the White Stripes, and then your chance at $1,000 from 97.5 KMOD.

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1: One, two, three.

Sublime, 97.5 KMOD, Tulsa's rock station. It's Josh. That's the kind of song that you roll your windows down and you just want to listen to that while it's super hot, right? It is time for Snack of the Day. So give me less than 15. We will talk about Snack of the Day with a new theme and all that good stuff that goes along with it. I do have 3 Days Grace, Candlebox, and The Warning, who I dig those ladies. They're fantastic. We'll do all that after GNR. It's 97.5 KMOD.

0: 97.5 KMOD, Tulsa's rock station. It's Josh hanging out with you on a Monday. Time for snack of the day. Oh, and I love it for this week. Retro vending machine favorites. You know, you remember going to maybe like an arcade or maybe an old movie theater, and they had the vending machines right there, and you're like, that's the one I want. And you put your 50 cents in, and well, hopefully it doesn't get stuck in the glass. Today, your snack of the day, I'm talking about Grandma's Mini Cookies. And whether you grab chocolate chip or the peanut butter ones, they were little bags that somehow tasted even better when they came out of the vending machine. Let's be honest, they really were that great. Again, especially if they didn't get stuck coming out of the machine and, you know, you shook it until you got it out. And then sometimes you got two for free. There's nothing wrong with that. Grandma's Mini Cookies, your snack of the day for a retro vending machine favorites. From 97.5 KMOD.
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97.5 KMOD Tulsa's Rock Station. It's Josh. I'm going to head out of here. Have a great rest of your Monday. I'll see you back in here tomorrow. It's a 2 for Tuesday, by the way. We'll do it at 3. I'll have more chances for you to win $1,000. We will do Rock and Rant. Super terrific happy hour. Snack of the day. So much happening. So much. That's tomorrow. Another chance, though, for you to win $1,000 coming up just after 7 o'clock. Going to leave you with Evanescence. Who will you follow? I'll see you tomorrow. It's 97.5 KMOD. What if you